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Thank you.

Grateful Dead recorded July 4th, 1990 at the Sandstone Amphitheater in Bonner Springs, Kansas, kicking off set one with Cold Rain and Snow, Walkin' Blues, Mississippi Half Step, Queen Jane Approximately, and the recently revived Loose Lucy. We're going to hear the whole show over the next few weeks. 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

0: When you've got the blues or the bad kind of a funk, who's got the cure? 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
3: It's the Grateful Dead Hour. I'm David Gans. I've been a huge fan of the song Days Between since I first heard the Grateful Dead do it in 1993. I was happy to hear it in Dead & Company shows with Bob Weir singing lead and the amazing Jeff Chimenti on piano. This is Dead & Company in Bristow, Virginia on June 3rd, 2023. Enjoy!

from Bob Weir's second solo album, Heaven Help the Fool, released in 1978. Bobby toured this album with the Bob Weir Band, which included keyboardist Brent Midland, and that's how Brent found his way into the Grateful Dead in 1979. Weir changed the band name to Bobby and the Midnights in the early 80s and released a couple of albums under that name. You also heard Bobby sing in Days Between with Dead & Company on June 3rd, 2023. That show and lots more Dead Co. shows are available in a variety of formats on Nugs. And now, here are some scenes from next week's Grateful Dead Hour.

0: 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I'll be in Aurora, Illinois on June 18th, Milwaukee on June 19th, Dowagiac, Michigan on June 20th, and Garcia's in Chicago June 21st. I'll be at Jerry Day in Atlanta August 1st and 2nd. I have lots of live shows available for streaming and download at Nugs and Bandcamp, and you can buy my music and books in my online store, perfectable.net. 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I'm gans@well.com. This has been Grateful Dead Hour number 1965. Thank you for your kind attention, everybody. I'm David Gans, and I'll meet you back here next week.
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5: 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This is Morgan Kohler. Live from Studio A has been on these airwaves for roughly 15 years, and we have got the recordings to prove it. We bring them back to you every Monday from 8 to 9 p.m. In today's archive search, we head back to December of 2021 for a full performance and interview with Bad Bad Hats, hosted by Christine Dean, host of Music Through the Day and the North's own music director. Later on, we will hear some live tracks from previous sessions, but first, let's head back to 2025 for Nicholas David with Run. 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

bear my darkness and my light. I've known you forever, I found you again, not giving you up how to fight. I'll never be the one to run.

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I'd stand in the rain on a tall day with you. I'd never be the one.

0: 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The North 103.3. You're listening to Live from Studio A, the Archives. That was Nicholas David with Run, and now we jump into our interview and performance with Bad Bad Hats from December of 2021, hosted by Christine Dean.
1: I'm Christine Dean, and this is Live from Studio A, and I am very excited to welcome a band here to the studio that I haven't had in before, although I have seen you all a few times and really enjoyed your shows at Bayfront Park, other places, and I am talking about Bad Bad Hats. Welcome.
2: Thank you, thank you.
1: And Bad Bad Hats are Carrie Alexander, Con Davison, and Chris Hoagie. And Carrie and Chris, you were kind of original members of the band, and then Con is practically an original member. He's been on board for quite some time,
2: yep.
1: I think. So you were kind enough to do a stripped down version for us today. Why don't you get started with a song? Your latest album is Walkman. It's been out quite a while now, so.
2: I know.
1: Yeah. So I'm imagining later we'll talk about, you know, the new album that you're probably getting ready to record.
2: That's right, yeah.
1: That's usually what happens. But what do you want to start with here?
2: Well, now that you mention it, yeah, our latest album is called Walkman. So we'd like to play the title track from that album. Why not? The album's called Walkman. This song is called Walkman. Easy to remember that way.

0: You are listening to an encore performance of Live from Studio A out of our archives. This is Bad Bad Hats from December 3rd, 2021. Now back to Christine.
1: That is Bad Bad Hats live from Studio A and the song that kicks off their Walkman album. And I'm so happy you played that one. It's just so catchy.
2: Thank you.
1: Makes me happy to hear that one.
2: Oh, that makes us happy to hear that. It makes you happy to hear it.
1: And of course, you know, I'm a bit older than you. So when when younger people are talking about Walkman, I'm like, where did that come from?
2: Right.
1: Were you old enough to have one of those when you were very young?
2: Or? Well, when I was young, the Walkman was now a CD player, so I
1: right.
2: had a Sony Walkman branded CD player that was like a turquoise blue with yellow lettering, and I finally remember that CD player as the one that I had like in middle school, going on family road trips, and when I was packing my bag, it was equally important to pack my CD case for the trip, which CDs did I want with me on the drive. Yeah, so I miss those days.
1: And what would those CDs have been, Carrie? Like, you are a pop person.
2: Yes.
1: And so that makes me very curious about what you were listening to back then and what inspired some of the music you make now.
2: So my very first CD was Backstreet Boys' Millennium, which I think is very, I think that still rings true with some of the music I like. I do love a great pop melody, and a little fanfare, you know, why not, a little something upbeat you can dance to, but definitely always in my CD player was Michelle Branch's The Spirit Room. I always think of that CD as kind of the first time I heard a pop sensibility, but in a package that I felt I could relate to. Michelle Branch was someone who I felt like I could write songs like Michelle Branch. I learned to play guitar. I could sort of tell my story through songs in a way that maybe, as much as I love Britney Spears, I didn't see myself in Britney Spears as much. And then also Jagged Little Pill by Alanis Morissette.
1: Oh, yeah.
2: Got heavy rotation.
1: Oh, yeah, yeah. That was a big one. That
2: yes.
1: was a big one. And how old were you when you picked up a guitar and started playing? And
2: 13, I started playing guitar.
1: Okay. And yeah. were you writing songs right away, or?
2: Yeah, I guess I started writing lyrics before I started playing guitar,
1: because
2: mm-hmm. I was really interested. We did elementary school, we learned about poetry, and I just really enjoyed the challenge of rhyming. That was just always like fun to me. So I think I started writing rhyming poems that became like lyrics, and I kind of always hoped that I could find like a songwriting partner, like I could write the lyrics and someone else would write the music and perform it, but that Elton John never appeared for me. So at some point I figured, well, I should just start doing this myself.
1: Mm-hmm.
2: Yeah.
1: But you and Chris kind of have developed a songwriting relationship, right?
2: So oh, yes,
1: you know,
2: yeah.
1: yeah. So, so you almost kind of have that. You're
2: yes.
1: kind of Bernie, and he's a little Elton.
2: That's right. That's what everyone says when they meet us too.
1: That's great. I love that. I love that. And I know that Chris, I think I read somewhere you're from Connecticut originally. Okay. Oh, that's right. We don't have a microphone, so he
2: oh,
1: just
2: yeah.
1: has to nod. He's
2: yes.
1: nodding. He's from Connecticut. I had that right.
2: Yes.
1: And Carrie, where are you from originally?
2: I was born in the Twin Cities, but I grew up in Birmingham, Alabama.
1: Okay. Okay.
2: Uh-huh.
1: But you two met in college here in Minnesota,
2: yes,
1: and that's
2: yeah.
1: how you ended up here.
2: Yes, I know. Minnesota. Well, so Colin's from Austin, Texas.
1: Oh, okay. Right down the other end of I-35.
2: That's
1: okay,
2: right.
1: So that's great.
2: Yes. So it is funny. I mean, we've all lived in Minnesota for like, you know, a long time at this point, but it's sometimes we feel like imposters when we say we're a Minnesota band, because none of us actually grew up in Minnesota, but what a wonderful place for us to converge, and it's been a great scene for us to come up in,
1: and we are totally claiming you.
2: Oh, absolutely.
1: When there's a band, you know, when a band this good, yeah, you're from Minnesota.
2: Yeah,
1: no, hands
2: yeah,
1: down.
2: And we've totally felt that love and support from the Minnesota scene, so yeah, we love being from a Minnesota band, representing Minnesota on the road.
1: Well, and the nice thing about having so many different hometowns is that you have more places to crash when you go visit somewhere.
2: Absolutely.
1: Although you've kind of, you know, you've been together for what, 10 years now? Is that right?
2: Almost. Yeah, I know. It's yeah. it's coming up on, I guess, next spring will like officially
1: mm-hmm.
2: be 10 years of Baba Hats, which is very exciting.
1: Yeah, so you probably don't have to sleep on floors a lot anymore. I don't know. Maybe?
2: No, okay. Yes, we try to avoid that as much as possible with our old backs now.
1: Mm-hmm. Well, So you put out Walkman, and you actually recorded that like way back at the very beginning of the pandemic. You kind of had already been starting it when that happened.
2: Yep.
1: And when did you release it, actually?
2: So it came out September 17th. Okay. Of this year. Yeah, mm-hmm. So we're a few months in now. Yeah.
1: And were you able to do many shows during the pandemic? I know kind of in the summertime, sometimes people were able to do, I mean, I guess we're still in the pandemic, I always say that, but, you know, like, between lockdowns, were you able to get out and do some shows?
2: Yeah, we actually played, we actually were able to play a lot of very pandemic specific shows that I think we'll look back on and say, oh, that was a funny time, wasn't it? We played in like the a room of the an empty Twins stadium, and we played in the First Avenue's main room to 50 people all spread out at tables. That was the only time I was really excited to play for 50 people in the main room. Otherwise, that would be a sad turnout. But that time was good. And we played at a drive-in show. So that was a really funny experience, looking out at a sea of cars. And when we finished a song, everyone would go, toot, toot, toot. So that was fun, yeah.
1: Oh, that would be a lot of fun. Because I was thinking about, you have this new material, and part of, you know, having a new album is being able to go out and play it and see how, yes, the audience reacts. Mm-hmm. And so you didn't have as much of a chance to really grow with it.
2: Yes. But so it's been good that we, it timed out pretty all right. It was nice to play some shows sort of in the lockdown period and do some, learn how to live stream and that kind of stuff. But it's worked out pretty well that we just got back from the East Coast playing some shows, and that was really nice. We've been playing almost the entirety of the album. So,
1: Wonderful.
2: Yeah, so that's been good.
1: Mm-hmm.
2: Yeah.
1: Well, what would you like to play for us next?
2: So next we'd like to play a song called Quarter Past, which is on the B-side of our album. The B-side being, if you are listening on a vinyl record, that means you have to flip it over to the other side. It takes a little extra effort, but we think it's worth it. And this song, you know, certain songs go through different journeys. So Walkman that we just played, that was a song that came together in the studio when we were recording the album. I just had a little demo and we put it together. Quarter Past, though, that we're about to play, that one took a little longer journey. That one I hoped would be on our album Lightning Round, but it wasn't quite ready. It needed to do some growing up, some changing. But then it stepped up to the plate for our album Walkman. So this is Quarter Past.

0: 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This is Bad Bad Hats from December 3rd, 2021. Now back to Christine.
1: That is Bad Bad Hats live from Studio A. Well, so you put out Walkman a while ago. I imagine that you're already working on new stuff. Is that fair?
2: Christine, you might be right. it is kind of our way that we're always working on stuff. Khan is a songwriter in his own right. We always talk about how we're always just cooking. We always got stuff. We always got ideas going, which is good because then I like going into the studio when you have kind of a big pile you can choose from. And actually, we've been writing even more than usual because we started a Patreon sort of in the midst of the pandemic as a way to stay busy and creative and connect with fans and try to make some income as well while we were home. And we basically set it up as every month we write an original song, like a brand new song based off of a musical theme or challenge. So like a 60s song or a pop punk song or a song with a key change. And it's been really fun for us to sort of try writing songs that we've never written before, but admire other artists who do that. It's been keeping us really busy. And we have all kinds of stuff. The Patreon's been very productive. Yes, I do think we are, we're going to the studio soon to think about album 4.
1: Nice. Yeah. Well, and you and Chris have the advantage of being married and living together. So
2: yes.
1: So the pandemic did not keep you from, you know, playing music together in
2: That's
1: any
2: right.
1: way. And it probably was really nice to just be able to make music, although not very nice to not be able to go out and play it for people.
2: Right.
1: I just noticed that you have Nancy Drew on your guitar. That's
2: right.
1: Great. So that's wonderful. And Patreon seems to be a really wonderful way as artists are kind of trying to figure out how to sustain themselves. It sounds like that's been really successful for you.
2: Yeah, it's been great. It's been, like I said, the main thing is it's just our favorite thing about it is that we just love the experience of writing and recording together. So it's been a nice way to sort of keep us on a schedule and motivate us to write together and work on new stuff and try, like I said, stuff that we never probably would have tried, especially if we were paying for a studio time for an album, and you sort of need to be like, okay, we need to focus. But it allows us to just do kind of goofy things that maybe wouldn't end up on a Bad Bad Hats album, but I think will inspire us to try different things when it is Bad Bad Hats album time.
1: You know? Maybe you can do what Jeremy Messersmith did and just do play the bad songs.
2: Yes,
1: you know,
2: absolutely.
1: Do a live stream of that. it was fun to see how different artists had fun with different things during the pandemic and live streaming. And
2: totally.
1: So I read in one of your interviews that Carrie. So you kind of started out on your own, singer songwriter, doing open mics. And I'm curious about Chris. Is it possible to just shift the mic his way or get that way? And also Carrie, like this is your first band. This is like the only band that you've been in because you were just doing that solo stuff. I'm curious about your background, Chris. Were you in bands before you started playing with Carrie?
3: Yeah, sort of. If you could call them bands, they were high school bands, and we played covers, and I had a few songs we played of my own, but this is also my first band that's really done anything, you know, serious like this. I played music in high school and in school, and started guitar around the same time Carrie did, 12 or 13.
1: And what songs were you trying to play at that time? I'm always curious, like, what were the songs that made you want to pick up that guitar?
3: Let's see, in rural Connecticut, it was all about Jack Johnson.
1: Okay.
3: Yeah. And I was big into Green Day, Blink-182.
1: Mm-hmm.
3: Yeah.
2: The classics.
3: A lot of angsty, like, pop punk, I guess.
1: Mm-hmm.
3: Yeah.
1: Mm-hmm. So. Nothing wrong with that. I think a lot of kids were into that at the time.
3: Yeah, absolutely.
2: Birkenstocks
3: and pop punk.
1: And I love that, you know, I was read, Carrie, that you have been influenced by, you know, current pop, mm-hmm. mainstream pop songs. I don't know what the line is between what is indie pop and what is regular pop. It's kind of a fine, you know, it's like any kind of musical genre. It's so hard to define, and it's in the eye of the beholder.
2: Yes, absolutely. Because it's like it's funny because, you know, pop music used to just be, you know, what music that was just like on the radio, and it was like so varied. And I think recently pop has come to encompass a sound that I think we recognize as like shiny, you know, pop music. Top 40 music has like sort of a knowable sheen and to it. But yeah, I think what I love about all pop music, whether it's on the top 40 radio or in indie pop or in any genre, I just I love any music that's sort of easy to love, catchy, grabby, hooky, anything like that. It's always been sort of what I've gravitated towards.
1: Yeah, and sometimes with the lyrics, you can kind of tell a different story that that kind of poppy sound might draw people in, and the lyrics might not be what they expected to go with that. Do you feel like you have songs like that?
2: I guess probably. People tell us all the time that they find that Baba Hat songs, the sort of the mood of the song, the upbeat mood of the song, seems to disguise sort of the sadder lyrical content sometimes. But that probably is just because, like I said, I'm always leaning towards the bop, no matter what the story is.
1: Mm-hmm. You just want it. You got to feel it.
2: Yeah, exactly.
1: Well, I think you're very successful with that, and your songs are just poppy and in a good way,
2: Yeah,
1: great way.
2: Thank you.
1: So I really enjoy them. So this album, I know you did it a really long time ago, but just this one, I was reading, is a little bit different than how you did the previous one. The previous one was a little bit more produced, a little bit more extra stuff on there. Mm-hmm. And then you kind of found that it wasn't always easy to translate that to a live performance. So you did a different approach for Walkman.
2: Yeah. A lightning round, we had just a lot of time in the studio, which was awesome because it just allowed us to be more exploratory with some of the sounds and the production techniques. And I think that makes that album what it is. And that's sort of what I wanted going into the album. I was sort of interested in doing sort of a more grand sort of pop-leaning album. But yes, it did prove somewhat difficult to translate. We figured it out because we're professionals.
1: Yes.
2: But I think we did. We often felt, though, that some of those songs, it was hard to do them justice on the stage, and we just tour a lot and have been playing a lot. And I personally was just kind of feeling like I wanted to just sort of lean more into a rock trio. It just sounded fun to me to write some songs that we could all sort of head bob to and sort of feel a little looser on stage and rock out a little bit more, because some of the songs in our set where we were rocking were ended up often being my favorites. So that was sort of my mindset going into writing the album. But of course, once we got into the studio, we still ended up doing some pop meandering, because that we can't help ourselves once we're in the studio. We want to play with all the toys and get all the sounds. But yeah, the basis of it was how can I write an album suited to a rock trio?
1: Nice.
2: Yeah.
1: Well, and that's the classic configuration.
2: Yes. Yeah.
1: So you used to have a different bass player, right? And so Chris was playing guitar then, is that right?
2: Yep.
1: So, but do you ever play guitar now live, or is it always just a bass, or not that it's...
3: Yeah, just bass for now.
1: Okay.
3: We'll see. I don't know if we'll go back to four people, but...
1: Mm-hmm.
2: Yeah, we just, you know, we're malleable. Whatever.
1: It's good. That's good to be malleable.
2: Yeah.
1: And that's a great word.
2: Yes.
1: So I know that you kind of, you're not a band that puts out, an album every year, but obviously you have been working on more material. Do you think that you've got something cooking, or you're going to wait a while? Or?
2: Well, yeah, it has ended up being like every 3 years, I think we've been putting out albums, which is fine. But like I said, Con and I, we're always cooking. Con and Chris and I, we're always cooking. Chris and I are working on stuff at our house all the time. I got a million voice memos. So I feel like we have the material to really kick it into overdrive. boom, album after album after album. But often just works out that you're touring so much, you have to, you know, schedule out the recording, and that's kind of why it always takes a little bit. But we're on a quicker clip lately. We'll see. I do not make any promises about album releases.
1: And are you incorporating new stuff into the sets now, or
2: not yet? We're still sort of in album promotional touring. So we, mm-hmm. so like I said, we're playing most of the album, but I think probably later next year will be time to start slipping in the new stuff. Seeing what sticks.
1: Nice. Yeah. Nice. Having done recording in different ways, do you have any thoughts kind of germinating about how you would like to do it the next time, or are you just far enough away from that you haven't even thought about it yet?
2: Yeah. I think we're gonna try for the first time recording in not the Twin Cities, so like a new space, a new environment. So that should be interesting. Because normally, you know, we record and then we go home for the night and then we come back to the studio. So this time, for our first batch of recording, we'll all be, staying at a place together. And I'm interested to see how that goes when we're sort of living in the space and recording in the space. And, I wonder if it'll make for like, you know, okay, guitars with breakfast, then take a break, and then you know, drums with dinner, and then if you have an idea at midnight, you can just wander in there and put it down. I don't know, we'll see.
1: That sounds pretty nice.
2: Yeah, it could be good. So that'll be, we'll see if that inspires a new sound for us.
1: Nice. Well, we have time for one more. What do you want to wrap up with here? Oh, and I also want to point out, I think we have some students over on the other side that were very excited that you were coming in. Hello. And so we have an audience over here.
2: Nice.
1: Because our students that do the evening programming were pretty excited that you were here. So
2: that's awesome.
1: All right. What did you want to wrap up with?
2: So we're going to wrap up with I guess this was the first single from the album. And we worked on an eccentric music video for it that we're very proud of. And this is a song about loving and losing, but trying again. And it's strangely titled Detroit Basketball. 1, 2, 3, 4.

0: 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Now back to Christine.
1: That is Bad Bad Hats wrapping up Live from Studio A session here on The North 103.3. Thank you so much. And anything else you want folks to know before I let you go?
2: No. Thanks, everyone. We love being in Duluth.
1: And it was such a pleasure to have you. And I've been thinking, oh, that'd be great to have in for a while. So I'm so happy you were able to do it.
2: We appreciate it.
1: Thanks so much.
0: 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We just finished up with Bad Bad Hats from December 3rd, 2021, with your host, Christine. 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We are now going to dive into some tracks from previous Live from Studio A sessions. Coming up next from Lazy Lightning 420, this is Mountains of the Moon, right here on The North.

told himself he didn't care. Pushed the window open wide. Felt that emptiness inside, to which he just could not relate.

twist of fate. Now people tell me that it's a sin to know and feel too much within. I still believe she was my twin.

That was Adam Levy with Knobbin' Way here on the North 103.3. The Branditos, before that, we heard Fargo from when they joined us in 2013. Haley with I Live in My Broken Dreams. We also heard from Hannah Ray with Without You. Tune from Jim Hall, Simple Twist of Fate, and kicked off our music set there with Lazy Lightning 420. 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

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It's also produced here at the North 1033. I would like to leave you with a song. Coming up next from Average Mammals, this is Disappear, right here on the North.

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Tuesday, May 19th on Northland Morning. We'll check in with Tom Casper about the spring to-do list on tips for hardy gardeners, and we'll get some Minnesota history that's connected to West Coast beat poetry. 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

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Not to mention good old R&B. That's right, there are over 30 genres of the blues, and we play them all. 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

0: We don't want to think about having to prepare for another pandemic after COVID, but another pandemic is a when, not if, situation.
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0: Aretha Franklin Live at Fillmore West came out in 1971, and correspondent John Morrison says you can hear the energy of the 60s counterculture movement and civil rights gains in her performances.
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We sell so much of this, people wonder what we put in it. 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

And good morning here from your friends at the North 103.3, which is WDSE-FM Duluth, and also streaming online at thenorth1033.org. It's Jeff Carmack hanging out with you as Luke Morvec is still on vacation and exploring a variety of volcanoes because he knows that one volcano in particular was defeated by a guy named Joe. Yeah, I can have obscure references too. I tell you what, it's early enough. You'll get it. Anyhow, what do we got coming up? We got Stardate. We got Earthwise. We got all sorts of stretching songs because at this time of the day, every song is a stretching song. For the Birds coming up at 7:30. And yeah, there's plenty more. We'll get there when we get there, don't you know? Let's start things off, though, we got some Lucy Dacus coming up with Planting Tomatoes, which hopefully you didn't do, because as we get into the weather, you're going to understand why. But first is Jalen Nanda from just last year with Illusions here at the North 103.3.

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And David Byrne, with a little help from Brian Eno, wrapping up that set with Home off of Everything That Happens, Happens Today. I love the title of that album because it's just so true. Before that, Lucy Dacus with Planting Tomatoes, new music from her, and hopefully you haven't planted your tomatoes yet as it's going to get cold. And then Jalen Nangda started us off with Illusions. Well, hey, the North 103.3 is supported in part by Fond Duluth Casino. For decades, Fond Duluth Casino in downtown Duluth, owned and operated by the Fond du Lac Band of Lake Superior Chippewa, has been providing entertainment along with economic and community benefits to the Northland. More information can be found online at fondduluth.com. All right, we got about 15 minutes thereabouts till we get into some weather and star dates. And yeah, let's get into it with, we got some new Deer Tick coming up here. Well, let's start things off though with a little Sturgill Simpson and One in the Saddle, One in the Ground here at the North 103.3.

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Knew then and there she was the one. She gave him a love every man knows is needed. She gave him a daughter, she gave him a son.

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Tried to get to it, but the bandit drew down. 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

0: music you're not going to find anywhere else is right here at the North, 103.3, the Swell Seasoned and Great Weight from just last year. New music before that, Deer Tick and Mary Singletary, and then Sturgill Simpson from 2021. Started us off with One in the Saddle and One in the Ground. Well, time for a check of your weather, then we'll get into Star Date. Today's weather on the North 103.3 is supported by Whitseth Architects, Engineers, Environmental Scientists, and Land Surveyors. 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All right, coming up here on your Tuesday, we've got a slight chance of showers here before 1 p.m. Otherwise, it's going to be mostly cloudy and a high near 47. It's going to be a little breezy, though, with a northwest wind that's going to have gusts upwards over 20 miles per hour. Tonight, areas of frost after 3 a.m. Otherwise, mostly cloudy and a low around 35. And your Wednesday, areas of frost before 7 a.m. Otherwise, mostly sunny and a high near 55. And then looking at Wednesday night, mostly clear, low around 38. And then things start to warm up a little bit after that, as we got highs in the 60s, lows in the 40s. And, you know, just a little bit of chances of rains and showers here and there going forward. That will happen. All right, time for a little bit of Star Dates, and then we'll get back into the music. Oh, how about some new one from Sam Fender and Rain Me In? Right after Star Date here on the North 103.3.
1: Star Date, May 19th. Hurricane season is whirling to life in the Northern Hemisphere. The giant storms twirl across the ocean, developing deadly winds, rains, and storm surges. As they grow, they trace a familiar pattern. Cloud bands spinning counterclockwise around the central eye. That spin is a result of the Coriolis effect. It's caused by a combination of Earth's rotation and its shape. Because Earth is a sphere, locations on the equator move more than 24,000 miles in 24 hours. Locations off the equator move a much smaller distance in the same time. So as a storm moves across the northern hemisphere, its southern edge moves faster than its northern edge. This causes the storm to rotate counterclockwise. The Coriolis effect is much more pronounced on the giant worlds of the outer solar system, especially Jupiter. It's the biggest planet, and it has the fastest rotation, one turn in less than 10 hours. That combination deflects what normally would be north-south winds into east-west winds. They can blow at hundreds of miles per hour. They separate Jupiter's atmosphere into wide bands. Individual storms, some the size of continents or bigger, spin through the bands or along their boundaries. Monster storms spinning through alien skies. Jupiter stands to the upper left of the moon this evening. It looks like a brilliant star. The twins of Gemini are above the moon, and we'll have more about them tomorrow. And we have more sky watching tips and much more about the cosmos in Stardate magazine. Details at stardate.org. I'm Billy Henry.

0: You're in tune to the North 103.3 new music from Tasha, wrapping up that set, and Little Sparrow. For that, The Common Heart and Hustler, and then new music from Sam Fender started us off with Rain Me In. All right, we got a stretching song coming up here momentarily. But first, we're going to jump into Earthwise. Earthwise is supported by the Minnesota Composting Council. Resource Renew promotes composting of food scraps, including peels, pits, coffee grounds, and filters, helping return organic material to the soil. More information can be found online at lovetocompost.com. 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
1: California's thirsty data centers. I'm Randy Simon, and this is Earthwise, a look at our changing environment. Data centers use vast amounts of water primarily for evaporative cooling, spraying it into the air or over coils to cool hot air generated by servers in order to keep the equipment from failing. The largest data centers can consume between 1 and 5 million gallons of water daily, with consumption rising during the summer. There are currently 286 data centers in California, and more are on the way. A very large new data center is targeted to be built by 2028 in Imperial, a small city 115 miles east of San Diego. The 950,000-square-foot center could be the largest operating statewide, taking up 17 football fields worth of land. According to a nationwide poll, 54% of respondents are extremely or at least very concerned about the effect data centers will have on water quality, water supply, and costs in their area. More than 90% of data centers in the U.S. get most of the water they need from municipal systems. Across the country, data centers are driving the need for water infrastructure upgrades, estimated to cost between $10 billion and as much as $58 billion. And while new data centers can take as little as 2 or 3 years to build, developing new water sources can take as long as 20 years. According to a University of California Riverside study, data centers could collectively require 697 to 1,451 million gallons per day of new water capacity over the next few years. By comparison, New York City uses about 1,000 million gallons of water a day. Earthwise is a production of WAMC. 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

0: Your source for new music is the North 103.3 and Sweet Petunia with I Wanna Run. Wrapping up that set. Before that, Regina Spektor off her 2012 What We Saw from the Cheap Seats album and Don't Leave Me. And then from just last year, Jeff Tweedy, Out in the Dark. And then we started things off with The Shins and New Slang. You don't get too caught up in that new slang because sometimes you age out of it, and no matter what you do, it's just not going to, it's going to be kind of mid, if you know what I mean. Anyhow, we got MN90 coming up here, and then I got some St. Paul and the Broken Bones after that, and plenty more here in your Northland morning. And yeah, let's get into it. We got Laura Erickson coming up here in about 15 minutes. And yeah, there you have it. All right, it's MN90 here on the North 103.3.
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3: Or Gregory Corso was a poet, one of the youngest of the Beat Generation poets. The Beat Movement had played out in New York, Corso's hometown, as well as San Francisco and Paris. So what was this beat poet doing in Robbinsdale, Minnesota in 2001? Dying of cancer. Corso's daughter, a nurse, lived in Robbinsdale. He'd moved to Minnesota to be with her. But to that house in Robbinsdale came a lifetime of friends to say goodbye. And there was singer Marianne Faithfull.
4: What I want is for him to get some sleep, and I want you to go to bed and sleep.
5: Why?
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3: See, in company with a couple guys whose dream it was to produce an album of Gregory Corso poetry. From January 5th to January 7th, they recorded the poet reading his poems. The spoken word album was finally released in 2002 under the title Die On Me, The Final Recordings.
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it up, wake it up. Wake it up, wake it up. Get off here. That's my stop.

0: The North 103.3, a mix of new and vintage music all in one set. Going all the way back to 1957 for that one. Slim Harpo and I Got Love If You Want It. And new music here into the studio before that with Driving and Crying and Dead End Road. Then going back to 97, Benfold 5 and Kate. And we started it off with St. Paul and the Broken Bones and Fall Moon. Check out weather, and then we're going to get into the For the Birds. Today's weather on the North 103.3, supported by Widseth Architects, Engineers, Environmental Scientists, and Land Surveyors, with 12 locations, including Duluth and Hibbing. 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All right, as we get into your Tuesday, there's a good chance you're getting rained on right now. Otherwise, we've got this 30% chance of showers throughout the morning. Otherwise, it's going to be cloudy today with a high near 50. And it's going to be a little breezy with a northwest wind with gusts over 25 miles per hour. Tonight, areas of frost in the overnight. Otherwise, mostly cloudy, then gradually becoming clear, a low around 35. Your Wednesday morning, areas of frost before 7 a.m., otherwise sunny and a high near 57. Wednesday night, mostly clear, low around 37. And looking into Thursday, oh yeah, mostly sunny, high near 61. Thursday night, partly cloudy, low around 40. And as we get into the weekend, looks like we're going to start getting chances of showers here and there. But if it's not raining, it'll be partly sunny. Highs in the 50s, lows in the 40s. All right, now it is time for the Birds here on the North 103.3.
1: Now that I'm 71, I'm starting to collect evidence that my brain is not operating quite as reliably as it used to. On May 2nd, I did a podcast, When Numbers Get Serious, in which I mentioned not remembering what the number 600 bird was on my life list, but that I'd seen it during my 2013 big year. Uh-oh, somehow I'd forgotten all about an amazingly wonderful experience that happened not during my big year, but 14 years earlier. On spring break in 1999, when Russ and I brought our kids to Florida. My life list was at 598 when I opened my car door at the entrance of Lake Kissimmee State Park, but at that very moment, my lifer, Bachman Sparrow, was singing away number 599, and barely a minute later, I got number 600, Florida Scrub Jay. Not just one, but a family group of three, and they flew right up to us, even alighting on our family's mascot, Piggy, a puppet we brought on all our trips. To top it off, one of my close birding friends, Holly Pearson, gave me the American Birding Association's 600 pin to commemorate. I don't know how all that slipped my mind. Another recent example of forgetfulness, I forgot to add Shiny Cowbird to my life list when Russ and I were in Everglades National Park in 2019, and I saw two or three in the parking lot at Flamingo. I was feeling very sick that day, and the birds were not cooperative for photos, and I somehow spaced out when doing my eBird checklist, even though Shiny Cowbirds were a lifer. So I started out this year's Florida trips with one more species than I'd realized. Otherwise, the Shiny Cowbird would have been number 700. I knew from the start that number 700 was most likely to be a non-native bird, since most of the birds I was still missing from South Florida were parrots that had escaped captivity and become established. And that's exactly what happened at the Biltmore Hotel and Golf Course in Coral Gables. The Egyptian goose was number 698. 10 of them were wandering about the golf course. The next two lifers were on the Biltmore Encore Hotel building. Dozens of parrots were perched on the window ledges, eaves, and other perches on the hotel, including two I needed, yellow chevroned parakeet and one mitered parakeet. The funnest element of getting the mitered parakeet was that one of the other people on the tour, Sarah Betancourt, was also working towards seeing her 700th bird for the ABA Continental List, and we did it together with the exact same bird. 3 days later, I added one more native North American lifer in Homestead, a bird I've seen multiple times in Cuba, Panama, Costa Rica, Trinidad and Tobago, Ecuador, and Peru, but never before in the United States, the smooth-billed Ani. This splendid bird related to cuckoos and roadrunners is rare and declining dangerously in Florida, where I've yearned to see one since I saw it in my first field guides. We didn't get the greatest looks. My photos aren't even what I'd call marginal, but that bird meant more to me than the three lifer exotics I saw at the Biltmore. And if ornithologists end up lumping two western flycatchers, as rumor has it, I'll lose a species, putting the smooth-billed Ani in that magical number 700 spot. I bought the ABA 700 pin to wear on my ABA hat with my old 600 pin, making me officially one of those acquisitive birders who celebrates numerical milestones. I don't have any more numerical goals now, and the ABA doesn't have any pins for higher numbers anyway, so this is where it ends. I'll be the first to admit that hitting 700 was a ridiculous achievement, but nevertheless, I'm ridiculously proud that I achieved it. I just hope I remember I did. I'm Laura Erickson, speaking for the birds.

0: New music down here at the North 103.3 and Hound Mouth with the song Tiger Blood. And of course, before that, it was Laura Erickson for the Birds. Thanks again for bringing us out for 40 years, 4-0, with Laura Erickson and For the Birds. And you could find her conversation with Luke Morvec. They chatted last week on the anniversary date of her first show. And we aired her very first show as well, way back 40 years ago, but then also last week. So if you want to catch any of that, you can find it on our website at thenorth1033.org. And also something that you might be able to find on our website would be the sound check. 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And as Community Public Radio, we provide that. So we're going to check out the sound check and then get back into the music right after that. Got some Weather Station and some Maggie Rogers coming up right after Caitlin tells us what's going on out and about here on the North 103.3.
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You're tuned to the North 103.3 in your Northland morning. Maggie Rogers wrapping up that stuff from 2022, and That's Where I Am. And the weather station started us off with neon signs. A support for the North comes from the Winnipeg Folk Festival, July 9th through the 12th at Birds Hill Provincial Park, featuring artists including Father John Misty and Lucy Dacus, along with a range of folk and roots performers. More information can be found online at winnipegfolkfestival.ca. I got a couple more songs to get us up to the top of the hour. Got a little bit of Leif Volbeck in this set, as well as, well, we're starting off with some Tim Easton. Don't let your mind grow dark. Always good advice here at the North 103.3.

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2: 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This is Jeff Carmack sitting in for Luke Morvec as he is out and about having adventures, and I believe he is learning to master the dulcimer this week. At least that's what I was told. We'll find out when he gets back. Anyhow, this is Jeff Carmack hanging out with you for Northland Morning, up nice and early for your 8 a.m. And just so you know, programming on the North 103.3 is provided in part by Lake Walk Surgery Center on London Road in Duluth, with 72 surgeons and 15 specialties represented. 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All right, we don't have any community connections.

0: this morning, but we do have tips for hardy gardeners coming up in about 20 minutes, and we'll play a bunch of music to get us up to that point. Got some new music from Casey Musgraves in this set. Let's see, some Nathaniel Rightcliffe and the Night Sweats. We're going to start things off, though, with His Golden Messenger and Who You Gonna Run To here at the North 103.3.
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0: are two ways through life. 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

0: 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And thank you, listener members, for that. It's quite the existential set there, or an existential sandwich. Wound up with the Dave Matthews Band, Where Are You Going? Then we had Casey Musgraves with Loneliest Girl, Nathaniel Ratcliffe and the Night Sweats with Face Down in the Moment, and Jimmy with Like You Really Mean It, and His Golden Messenger, Who You Gonna Run To? You know, that Who You Gonna Run To, Where Are You Going? It's, you know, kind of sandwiched by questions. Anyhow, moving on, Tips for Hardy Gardeners on the North 103.3 is brought to you in part by Gordy's Gift and Garden Center in Duluth. 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
1: It's time for Tips for Hardy Gardeners. Tom Casper is a master gardener and the past president of the Duluth Garden Flower Society. And Tom is our host for Tips for Hardy Gardeners Tuesday mornings on Northland Morning. Good morning, Tom.
2: Hey, good morning, Luke. How are you today?
1: Things are going A-OK. The grass is greening. The hostas are starting to come in just a little bit. What's your garden looking like?
2: Well, my garden still needs a little tending. If any volunteers are out there that would love to come over to my house, I would love it. No, I'm just kidding. Gardens are good. You know, things are getting planted. I got some onions in the ground and some broccoli and cauliflower. Temperatures are warming up nicely for those cool season crops, and if folks haven't done it yet, getting those planted now is a good time, and lettuce and spinach and radishes and carrots, and oh my, oh my, oh my. Now is the perfect time to get that going, and, you know, still holding, as we talked about a couple weeks ago, still holding on those warm season crops, yet the tomatoes and peppers and squash and corn and cucumbers, stuff like that. Still too early.
1: So in other words, don't let these 70 degree days fool you.
2: Right. Yeah, we still have a chance of some cool nights, and they do not like that. So, but what I wanted to talk about today is spring pruning, what to prune and what not to prune.
1: All right. I am ears open with this one, because this is a question that I have all the time. You know, I'd like to rake away some of the dead stuff, but as far as like actually cutting, that's always a dicey situation. So like I said, I'm all ears.
2: Yeah. So there's sort of a little bit of a rule of thumb that I recommend for folks to follow. So if it blooms in the spring, prune it in the summer. If it blooms in the summer, prune it in the spring. So things like lilacs, forsythia, azalea, rhododendrons, things like that that are early spring bloomers. Some of them are already in bloom. You know, the forsythias are out and blooming, and some of those others that I mentioned are not far behind. So if they're spring bloomers, prune them in the summer, because if you prune them now, you have a chance of taking those beautiful flowers off, especially in lilacs. So doing that pruning later in the season, after they're done blooming, and even after they're done with a lot of their growth for the season, is a great time to prune them. But with summer bloomers, things like spirea, weigelia, potentilla, things like that, they bloom in the summer, so you can prune them in the spring without affecting the flowers or the flowering on them too much. So you could go in now if the spirea is matted down and not looking good after some heavy snow got on it this winter. Now's a great time to go in and clean that up and have very little effect or impact on the amount of flowers you see this year. So again, that rule of thumb is if it blooms in the spring, prune it in the summer. If it blooms in the summer, prune it in the spring.
1: Makes sense to me. I only wish it rhymed. If it rhymed, it would be a little bit better, but you know what? I love it.
2: Yeah, let's write a jingle.
1: All right, I'm working on it.
2: But of course, with everything, there are exceptions to that. Things like hydrangeas, you can kind of prune sort of, you know, and some of them bloom in the spring, some in the summer, some in the fall. So those are a bit of their own category. But I generally recommend with them, their blooms are generally later. So doing a little bit of pruning in the spring certainly isn't going to hurt those. If you're pruning old wood that's alive, you may lose a few of those blossoms. So again, maybe a bit of using a bit of caution when pruning hydrangeas. Things like roses too, they bloom, oftentimes will bloom in the spring and the summer. So those you can kind of treat independently also, but they also respond well to a good pruning as well in the spring. So and as we start rolling into the later parts of the month here, which is outstanding, and our trees are leafing out and our fruit trees are starting to show flowers and things like that, it certainly is an exciting time for gardeners. It's sort of what we've been waiting for months. You know, if you think about our gardens, kind of got put to bed early last year in November, so we've been a solid 6 months without lots of activity in our garden. So getting out and enjoying that and really enjoying that moment in the garden, because each of our seasons is unique and special and create great memories. So getting out and doing it in the garden is a great way to create those memories. So.
1: Great. Well, I'm going to be making the most of the season and getting out there as much as possible. I know the cats like it too. So, you know, if you can enjoy the garden with the company of others, that's going to be my little tag on to that.
2: Yeah. So have you ever planted catnip in your garden?
1: No.
2: That's an awesome, cats just absolutely go wild for that. And you can buy it as an herb and plant it in the garden. You can grow it and give it to them fresh or put them in little tea bags and stuff like that. And it's like, like a controlled substance for cats.
1: That is news to me. And sign me up. Okay. I've got a to-do list now. This is great.
2: Yes. Yeah. Gardening for cats. Yeah, it's a garden full of catnip.
1: Love it. Well, good information as always, some pruning, some enjoyment, and a little something for the cats as well. Tom, thank you so much.
2: Thank you. Enjoy your day, Luke.
1: Will do. You too.
2: Thanks. Bye.
1: That is Tom Casper. Tom is a master gardener and the past president of the Duluth Garden Flower Society. Tom is our host for Tips for Hardy Gardeners, Tuesday mornings on Northland Morning.
0: And thank you, Luke, for talking to Tom before you took off. 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And also, it is time for a little bit of weather here on the North 103.3 and your Northland Morning. And today's weather on the North 103.3 is supported by Widseth, architects, engineers, environmental scientists, and land surveyors. 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And as we get into your Tuesday, you may be getting a little bit of rain here and there. There's a 30% chance of that going on here this morning. Otherwise, cloudy and a high near 50 throughout the day. It's going to be a little bit breezy with a northwest wind with gusts upwards of 30 miles per hour. Tonight, mostly cloudy, then gradually becoming clear with a low around 36. No real frost warning or anything like that, but, well, it keeps changing, so we'll see what happens. Okay, your Wednesday, sunny and a high near 56. Wednesday night, mostly clear, low around 38. Thursday, mostly sunny and a high near 59. Thursday night, partly cloudy, a low around 40. And then Friday, we start getting a chance of showers in the afternoon. And that kind of rolls through the weekend where there's maybe some showers here and there. We'll see what happens when we get there. But the highs are going to be in the 50s and the lows in the 40s. And there you have it. All right, let's get back into the music here in your Northland Morning. Let's go. Ah, there's a new song. Let's go with this one here. It's Ismay and American Flag. Music you're really going to find here on the North 103.3.

0: little Case Oates here on the North 103.3 and Nora. That was just from last year. Going back to 2009 before that with Phoenix and 1901. And then Ismay started us off with some music from just this year and American Flag. Well, support for the North 103.3 comes from Boreal Waters Community Foundation, working with donors to establish charitable funds, award grants and scholarships, and partner with local nonprofits to support communities across the Northland. More information can be found online at borealwaters.org. All right on, time for a little bit of national native news, and then we're going to jump into the music right after that. Got some Isley Brothers coming up and some brand new Sarah Thompson. But first, national native news here on the North 103.3.
1: This is national native news. I'm Jill Freitas. Across the United States, there are over 575 federally recognized American Indian tribes. According to the U.S. Census, Native North American language use fell by 6% from 2013 to 2021. But among those who spoke a native language, nearly half spoke Navajo. KUNM's Jeanette Didios spoke to a Diné software developer who has created a mobile app to help preserve the Navajo language.
2: Albert Haskey, who's Diné, spent 2 years building the app Diné Bizad with a group of Navajo employees.
3: I'm making it for us, and that's the primary goal.
2: Haskey says he learned the Navajo language at a young age, but in sixth grade, he transferred to a non-Navajo language school.
3: I kind of always missed it and always wanted to figure out how to reintroduce it into my life, but also and try to reintroduce it to a lot of other people's lives.
2: Haskey says users can build their own curriculum and includes fun tools like the word of the day. He says the app differs from other language apps because this one has richer content.
3: I've showed them multiple times, but they just couldn't find anything to work with me.
2: A representative from the Department of Diné Education said Haskey talked with members within the department and that they are open to working with interested parties on preserving the Diné language. Haskey says he's in talks with other tribes to create language apps for their members. For National Native News, I'm Jeanette Didios.
1: Whaling is an essential part of subsistence hunting in Siberian Yupik culture. High school student Tracy Tungian in the village of Gamble on St. Lawrence Island wanted to understand more about it. So he interviewed a whaling captain from the community, William Parks, nicknamed Wee U. He spoke to Parks in the library for the Gamble school and asked him whether whaling is easy or difficult.
4: There's a degree of difficulty in it. You got to think of how enormous the whale is. You're in basically a washtub compared to the size of that whale. Depending on how the whale is moving, it could be pretty straightforward. We use these harpoons that have a barrel on there. We call them buscon. It has a harpoon, buoy line, buoy, and it fires either a black powder bomb or a penthrite bomb into the whale.
5: What does like hunting mean to you?
4: That's a good question. To me, hunting is mostly about survival. It's about tradition, and it's about feeding family, which is the most important part of life, in my opinion.
5: Was it easier hunting back then, or?
4: Seasons were more predictable. Weather was more predictable. Nowadays, with lack of ice, bigger storms, shorter opportunities to head out, I think it's more difficult now compared to back then. I know that everybody that goes out hunting isn't doing it for fun or sport. They're doing it in means of trying to harvest food as people, as the community. Hunting is part of our nature. It's been for thousands of years.
5: Why is catching a whale so important for Gamble?
4: I think it's important mostly because the size of the catch. There's enough to feed everybody. It's an opportunity to feed the community, to have a community gather. Whaling has been part of our culture since the first whale swam in. Man saw it. It was a means of survival.
1: That was William Wee U Parks speaking with high school student Tracy Tungian about his work as a whaling captain. They both live in the village of Gamble on St. Lawrence Island. Tungian produced the story with former KNOM reporter Wally Reyna and Alaska Public Media's Rachel Cassandra as part of a grant-funded collaborative media project. You can find out more at alaskapublic.org. I'm Jill Freitas.
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It is 9 o'clock, and that is a wrap on Northland Morning, and you are now listening to Music Through the Day. We're going to kick off this show today with Mount Joy and Gigi Perez. This is new music, In the Middle, the Airborne Toxic Event. After that, right here on The North.

to play some song about forgetting yourself for a while. And the piano's this melancholy soundtrack to her smile. And that white dress she's wearing, you haven't

This is the North 103.3, and that was the Airborne Toxic Event sometime around midnight off of their self-titled record. Mountjoy and Gigi Perez kicked off the show today with their tune In the Middle. It is 9:08, and you're listening to Music Through the Day here on the North 103.3. We just wrapped up Northland Morning at 9 o'clock. Want to say thank you to Jeff Carmack, who's filling in for Luke Morvec this week. My name is Morgan Kohler, and I'll be here with you on Music Through the Day till 12 o'clock noon, at which point we'll head into Away with Words. But in the meantime, coming up here in this 9 o'clock hour of music, we're going to hear tunes from King Tuff, something from Lucinda Williams and Brittany Spencer as well. Got some Swamp Dog in the mix here coming up a little bit later in the hour. And right now, music from Tift Merritt. This is new music from Merritt. Someone to Watch the Band with Me off their latest, Sugar, right here on the North.

Speak drums. Tell the real story. For the people who would condemn in slavery time their brothers and sisters for being ignorant. Listen to the story the drums tell. They say, you black man should love those brothers and sisters even in death. Because that valiant struggle for life made you what you are today. So keep on growing for them, in mind, in body, and in soul.

Thanks to listeners like you, this is The North 103.3, and that was Robert Plant and Alison Krauss, Gone, Gone, Gone, Done Moved On, that one off of their record, Raising Sand, the main ingredient. Before that, Black Seeds Keep On Growing, and Tift Merritt kicked off that last set. It's 9:20, so while I've got you, let's go ahead now and check in on the weather. Today's weather on The North 103.3 is supported by Woodseth, architects, engineers, environmental scientists, and land surveyors. 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Looking at the weather here for today, cloudy. There's a chance of sprinkles here this afternoon with highs in the upper 40s. Tonight, mostly cloudy with a chance of sprinkles in the evening, and then mostly clear after midnight. Areas of frost after midnight as well, with a low in the lower 30s. And Wednesday, widespread frost tomorrow morning and sunny, not as cool with highs in the lower 60s. Current temps and conditions right now. Duluth here on top of the hill. It's cloudy and 44 if you're down by the water, warmer at 48 and cloudy. Two Harbors, partly sunny in 43. Cloquet, a drizzle and 45. Looking at Superior here now, it is cloudy and 47. Well, we're going to get back to the music here on Music Through the Day. Coming up right now from Swamp Dog and Jenny Lewis, this is Count the Days, right here on The North.

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Plus, we'll monkey around and chat with Chris Monroe about barrels on a best of hypotheticals. That's Wednesday on Northland Morning.

This is the North 103.3, and that was Morgan Nagler with Heartbreak City. That one off of their latest record, I've Got Nothing to Lose and I'm Losing It. Jefferson Airplane before that, How Do You Feel? And Swamp Dog and Jenny Lewis at the top of that last set. It's 9:30, and support for the North comes from Studio Cafe in downtown Duluth, offering craft coffees, teas, and sandwiches in a space designed to spur creativity. 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Coming up here next, we're going to hear from Lucinda Williams and Brittany Spencer. Something's Gotta Give. Off of their album, World's Gone Wrong, right here on Music Through the Day on the North 103.3.

This is the North 103.3, and that was Eric Bibb, "Didn't I Keep Running?" That one from their album, One Mississippi. Lucinda Williams and Brittany Spencer kicked off that last set. Support for the North comes from the Winnipeg Folk Festival, July 9th through 12th at Birds Hill Provincial Park, featuring artists including Father John Misty and Lucy Dacus, along with a range of folk and roots performers. More at winnipegfolkfestival.ca. Back to the music, Sunhouse right now, throw it back to 1965. This is Death Letter. Fiona Apple after that, here on the North.

0: lately. I've been thinking about you.
1: Just about you, baby.
0: My mind should really be on other things.
1: Just about you, baby.
0: People say it's best to let your thoughts run
1: just
0: free.
1: Just about you, baby.
0: But mine run round in tight concentric
1: just
0: rings.
1: Just about you, just about you, just about
0: those stories
1: you, baby,
0: that your confidants have told me.
1: Don't tell me stories.
0: They don't inspire confidence, my dear. Maybe you should go your way. And I'll go mine. And we'll wait.

0: in a poem. Can't recall how it goes. I wrote it down in a book, I think.
1: 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That was King Tuff with Invisible Ink off of their album Moo. We also heard from Fiona Apple with their tune Lately, and Sunhouse kicked off that last set with a song from 1965. It's 9:53, and the showdown in the North 103.3 Battle of the Beer Names is upon us. Will the new Earthrider Summer Hells Lager be called Vinyl Tap, or will it be called Superior Signal? 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We're going to get back to the music. Maddie Diaz right now. Everything Almost, right here on the North.

0: 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That was Lila Downs with Shake Away, the title track off of that 2008 record. Matty Diaz, before that, Everything Almost. It's 10:01, and support for the North comes from the Blue Ox Music Festival, returning to the Pines Music Park in Eau Claire June 25th through 27th. Artists include Pertnir Sandstone, Daniel Donato's Cosmic Country, and Valerie June. Part of a three-day celebration of folk, roots, and Americana music, learn more at blueoxmusicfestival.com. We're going to hear from the Cat Empire right now. This is Going to Live, right here on the North.
1: Enough of this world, I want to be free. I know I'm not lying, but what does that mean? Enough of this day, I want to just sleep. The bullets all flying in the back of my dream.

This is The North 103.3, and that was Ray LaMontagne from 2002. We are Trouble off of their record, Gossip in the Grain. Before that, we kicked off the 10 o'clock hour with The Cat Empire and their tune, Going to Live. It's 10:10, and this is Music Through the Day here on The North 103.3. My name is Morgan Kohler. I'll be here with you till 12 o'clock noon. Coming up here in this 10 o'clock hour of music, we're going to hear from Will Hoag, something from Courtney Barnett as well. We'll go ahead and check in with Caitlin Brinza on the sound check right around 10:30. And coming up right now, the Altons. This is Love You Like That, right here on The North.

0: Yeah, man.
1: Where you been so long, man?
0: Oh, man, I've been out there at 1919 West Taylor.
1: What you been doing out there, man?
0: Oh, man, I was out there messing around with Rand and Dr. Newhouse, man. I had to get rid of them two bugs and that roach I had.
1: How you do that?
0: Oh, man, I hit it something like this, Jack.

0: you, man.
1: I'm into it.
0: You guys don't know what kind of bug that was.
1: What do you mean, what kind of bug? That's so bug, that brother.
0: Yeah, here, take your...

0: on a TV book.
1: Boy,
0: he was a monster.
1: Another kind of boy, he shut up in it and all.
0: Right, baby. I think we got rid of him, though.
2: Ow!
0: Kill that bug.

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Earl Hooker before that, Two Bugs and a Roach, the title track off of that 1968 release, and the Altons kicked off that last set. It's 10:20, so let's go ahead now and take a break from music to take a look at the forecast. Today's weather on the North 103.3 is supported by Widseth. 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Looking at the forecast here for the rest of today, cloudy. There's a chance of sprinkles here this afternoon as well, with a high in the upper 40s. Tonight, mostly cloudy with a chance of sprinkles here this evening, and then mostly clear after midnight. Areas of frost after midnight as well, with lows in the lower 30s. Tomorrow, looking ahead here, widespread frost tomorrow morning and then sunny, and it'll warm up with highs in the lower 60s. Current temps and conditions, Duluth on top of the hill. It is cloudy and 44. If you're down by the water, warmer at 48. Two Harbors, cloudy and 43. Cloquet, cloudy and 45. Hopping across the bridge to Superior, where it's cloudy and 48 degrees. And that is the weather. We're going to go ahead now and get back to some music in this next set. We're going to hear from The Doors, something from Mumford & Sons and Chris Stapleton, and right now, Dessa. This is Tough Call, right here on the North.

just cause there's a reason doesn't mean it happened for a good cause. Even apple eating, even eating, cut a tough call. We all fall down, the bells pound, trying to make it off the ground for the 10 count. They say it's fate, you should try to find some meaning in it. I try not to take it personal, I think it's mostly physics. Rollers got it close enough, keep it moving, we can fix that shit in post. Holy Ghost, how we doing? I play basements and opera house,

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Here's a gun and here's a blade. Here's a picture that I saved for too long. Here's my credit card and keys, and the reason I won't find peace. Here's a song I should not complete.

0: This is the North 103.3, and that was The Doors with Blue Sunday from their 1970 record. Mumford and Sons before that with Chris Stapleton here off of their album Prize Fighter, and Dessa kicked off that last set. It's 10:30. We'll get to the sound check here in just a moment, but first, this week is Duluth Dylan Fest throughout the area, and the North 103.3 is helping celebrate the 85th birthday of Bob Dylan with some concert tickets to events happening at the Sacred Heart Music Center. 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And with that, let's go ahead now and check in with Caitlin Brinza on the sound check. She's going to let us know what's happening around town tonight. Take it away, Caitlin.
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2: 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Mumble and Drew and Open Mic are at Sir Ben's. Bruce Woodman over at Carmody Irish Pub. Eric Frost at North Shore Winery. Old Time Jam is happening at 210 Gallery and Arts Center. And the Hot Club of Duluth at the Rathskeller. If you've got a show and you want us to know, send us an email to info@thenorth1033.org. The Soundcheck on the North is made possible through support from the Minnesota Arts and Cultural Heritage Fund. We're good.
0: Thank you, Caitlin, for always keeping us informed as to what's happening here in the Northland musically. 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If you're on your computer, it'll be right there on the right-hand side. And with that, The Impressions, throwing it back to 1965 with this next tune, Can't Work No Longer, right here on the North.

0: this camp where we have kids working on a working farm all summer. One of the things that we have the kids do is raise chickens and then kill them. I'm a vegetarian.
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Thanks to listeners like you, this is The North 103.3, and that was Policia, Wandering Star off of their album Give You the Ghost. Bright Eyes and Alex Orange Drink. Before that one, we heard Rainbow Overpass. Also from Courtney Barnett with One Thing at a Time off of their album Creature of Habit, and The Impressions at the top of that last set. Before we get back into the music, The North 103.3 is supported by listeners like you and All Energy Solar, a Minnesota-based residential and commercial solar designer and installer providing green turnkey energy solutions. 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

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That was Melissa Etheridge, Being Alive, from their latest record, Rise. Will Hoag, before that, we heard Sweet Misery and My Morning Jacket, kicked off that last set. It is 11 o'clock. We are going to kick off this last hour of Music Through the Day today with David Bowie from 2013. This is The Stars Are Out Tonight, right here on the North.

That's Madison Cunningham with Break the Jaw. That one from their record from last year, Ace. And David Bowie kicked off the 11 o'clock hour here on Music Through the Day with their tune, The Stars Are Out Tonight. It's 11:08, and this is Music Through the Day here on the North 103.3. My name's Morgan Kohler. I'll be here with you till 12 o'clock noon. And then we'll head into Away With Words. But in the meantime, more music coming your way here on Music Through the Day. We've got a tune from Medium Build coming up later in the hour. We're also going to hear from Cha Wa, as well as right now from Future Islands. This is Sail, off of their latest record, From a Hole in the Floor to a Fountain of Youth, right here on the North.

in an Esher town. In a palace garden, hidden low, where the peaks stay sane.

This is the North 103.3, and that was Bruce Hornsby, Indigo Park, the title track off of that record. The Penny Peaches before that, some Minnesota music for your morning with Ready to Die off of their 2024 album, Good for Me. Future Islands kicked off that last set. It's 11:21 in the morning here in the Northland, and it is now time to take a look at the forecast. Today's weather on the North 103.3, supported by Woodseth. 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And looking at the forecast here for the rest of today, cloudy. There is a chance of sprinkles here this afternoon with a high in the upper 40s. Tonight, mostly cloudy with a chance of sprinkles in the evening and then mostly clear after midnight. Areas of frost after midnight with lows in the lower 30s. Looking ahead to tomorrow, widespread frost in the morning and sunny. It'll warm up with highs in the lower 60s. Current temps and conditions, starting with Superior. Why not? We always start with Duluth. Superior, cloudy and 50. Looking at Duluth here, on top of the hill, cloudy and 45. Down by the water, warmer at cloudy and 50. Two Harbors, cloudy and 45. And looking at Cloquet to our south, cloudy and 43 degrees. Coming up here next, we've got a tune from the Red Clay Strays. This is Demons in Your Choir from their latest, Grateful, right here on the North.

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0: That is George Ezra here on Music Through the Day on the North 103.3 with Budapest from their album Wanted on Voyage. Hot Chocolate before that from their self-titled record. We heard You Sexy Thing, Chet Faker with No Diggity, and the Red Clay Strays kicked off that last set. It's 11:38, and the North 103.3 receives support from Minnesota Power Employees Credit Union, which belongs to its members. 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Coming up next, we've got music from Chawa. This is Why You Wanna Do Me Like That. Irma Thomas on this tune here on the North.
1: But it's not exactly like somebody here.

This is the North 103.3, and that was Medium Build with Last Time. Blessing Jolie before that with Growing Pains off of their latest 20-0, and Chawa and Irma Thomas kicked off that last set. It's 11:48, and I'm getting ready to head out here for the rest of the afternoon. We've got Away With Words coming up here at 12 o'clock. Then at 1, we'll head into the World Cafe. And of course, at 3 p.m., it is Northland Afternoon. And a couple tracks here to carry us through till then. We'll hear from Madeline Peyrou, Erykah Badu as well. And right now, Bebe Stockwell. This is When You Know from their 2026 release, Volume 1. All right here on the North, 103.3.

0: a proctor. I work as a proctor, and I prefer to call myself an exam administrator. I don't like the word proctor. I don't know where it comes from. Everybody seems to know what it means.
1: Well, John, you'll be relieved to know that proctor and proctologist have nothing to do with each other.
0: No pun intended, but yes, I am relieved.
2: Yes, I was more interested in, like, the psychology behind saying certain words. Some words you say are so pleasurable to say, and my absolute favorite word to say is ovoviviparous.
3: Yep, I guess that's just the kind of hairpin I am.
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0: Next time on the Children's Hour, the Kids Crew talk with author Mary Mancusi about dragons. 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
5: You're listening to Away with Words, the show about language and how we use it. I'm Grant Barrett.
6: And I'm Martha Barnett. On our Facebook group, David Neal writes that he has a friend in his 80s from North Dakota who loves coffee. But the thing is that this friend keeps reusing the coffee grounds all day long, which means that by sunset, the guy is pretty much drinking colored water. And his friend likes that brew just fine. He proudly calls it Wabash coffee. And Grant, I don't know, I have strong feelings about this. Wabash coffee just sounds, to me, hideous.
5: It's thrifty.
6: It is indeed thrifty. And we've talked about this term Wabash before, meaning to add just a little bit of water to something to get a little more out of it, to stretch it a little more.
5: Right. We talked about adding water to ketchup, to Wabashing it, right? To stretch your ketchup bottle a little bit further, like get the stuff that's stuck to the side.
6: Yeah, or watering down your shampoo. And it may go back to an old slang use of the word Wabash, meaning to cheat. So that might be the connection there. But in any case, this got me to thinking about weak coffee and all the terms there are out there for that terrible stuff.
5: Yeah, I posted a bunch of these to the Facebook group. And Martha, not just in English, but every language, cares a great deal about how good their coffee is. As a matter of fact, the Japanese have a word which combines the word American with the Dutch word for coffee, which means weak coffee. So they are making fun of Americans for having weak coffee, which I guess is often the case around the world. We are criticized for our coffee. But you just have to go to the non-chain places in this country to get the really good coffee.
6: Well, you know, it requires a lot of research, and I'm happy to do it.
5: Yeah, Blumkin coffee in German means flower coffee, which is also used for coffee made out of plants and that aren't coffee plants.
6: Oh.
5: There's also warm wet.
6: Yep.
5: Yeah, that's a good branch water, which just basically means water from the creek.
6: Mm-hmm. Pond water.
5: Maybe some leaves floating in it.
6: Yep.
5: Scared water, which means it was scared to go near the coffee grounds.
6: Yeah, and I really like the line that Annie DeFranco has in one of her songs about a place where they serve coffee that's just water dressed in brown.
5: Water dressed in brown. That's lovely. I love that. In Brazilian Portuguese slang, they combine the words for tea and coffee, chafé, to mean weak coffee, which I think is very clever. And then Louisiana French, it's cholo, which is not the Spanish word cholo. It's a kind of a corruption of cholo, which means hot water in traditional French.
6: Oh, wow.
5: Yeah.
6: Okay.
5: So there's lots of, and there's many more, and there's a couple we can't say on the air. Oh, here's one from the Native American language Hopi. It's sur coffee, which means tail coffee, referring to the watering down of the last coffee to make it go further. So it's literally what this fellow in his 80s is doing. He's watering it down to make it just last a little longer.
6: Well, maybe you're like me and you're a huge fan of coffee and you have a term for coffee that just doesn't measure up. Let us know, 877-929-9673, or send your thoughts in email to

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1: Hello, you have a way with words.
2: Hey there, this is Tom from Washington, D.C. How are you?
1: Hi, Tom. Welcome to the show.
2: So I just recently got back from like a big family reunion, family vacation type deal over in Asheville, North Carolina. It was my first time there. It was wonderful. It was beautiful. I got to see my whole family, my immediate family, who, you know, we haven't gotten to see each other in ages because of the pandemic and all that. But we stayed in this like beautiful Airbnb that was up on the top of a mountain, so it had an incredible view. And it was wonderful, except for at some point we started having a few different like utility issues. You know, like the oven wasn't working well, the AC had frozen over, so it was getting insanely hot over there. And so my dad had to correspond with the Airbnb host, reported the issues, and she was super gracious, sent out a team of people to help on all these different issues. And you know, once they had been taken care of, my dad was corresponding with her and said, "Hey, you know, I'm glad that we got so many of these things worked out. It's clear that you have, you know, a crack team of maintenance people who were really able to help us out." And so the woman responds, she's like, "Hey, yeah, I'm glad we got to take care of this for you. I don't know about the crack comment, but, you know, I'm glad nonetheless." And so my dad turns around, looks at me and my sisters, and he's like, "You know, if I say the words crack team, what does that mean to you guys?" And this was obvious to us. You know, we like gave a thumbs up. We're like, "That's a good thing. We're happy about that." And he's like, "Yeah, but now he's in like a text altercation with this woman who like has never heard the phrase before and is interpreting it as something negative." And he has to clarify. It's like, no, this is good. I'm trying to say that like these were fast acting people who were really helpful to us. So that's why I'm calling. Like, why crack team? What does that mean? And why was it obvious to us and not to somebody else who had heard it before?
1: Oh, no. So she was thinking crack as in drugs? As she was just thinking the worst kind of crack?
2: Yeah, sure. You crack your head. You know, there's no one's ever liked the word crack before in this context. And yet, to us, it was a positive thing.
0: Yeah, because you were using it in a perfectly legitimate way. I mean, crack in that sense means first rate or excellent or top notch. I mean, if you're a crack shot with a rifle, you know, you can hit that target.
2: Oh, yeah.
0: Or, yeah, you know, a crack regiment of an army is a really, really good one. What's really interesting about this term is that it may come from an old sense of crack, meaning to boast. And in the 14th century, you would hear people talking about boasting and cracking. And that's why we get the expression, it's not all it's cracked up to be. It has to do with boasting. And by the 18th century, it came to mean something, you know, you could describe something wonderful that's smart or sharp. It's crack. Or you could even say it's the crack or all the crack. So, yeah, perfectly legitimate sense.
2: Well, thank you so much for the information. You've been very helpful, and I can report back.
1: Tom, sure. Thanks for sharing the story. By the way, the like Martha said, the crack regiment or crack team goes back to the 1700s. So your dad had hundreds of years of usage behind him.
2: I won't let him know that. I'm not gonna say that he comes from a long line linguists or anything. That's not his background.
1: Oh, I see. Don't over-equip him with another
2: Yeah,
1: another
2: exactly.
1: Tool.
2: I don't want his head getting too big. He's like, "Yeah, no, I'm Shakespeare myself." Like, "No, Dad, I promise you're not."
1: All right. Take care, Tom. Be well.
0: Okay.
2: Thanks
0: it's
2: so much.
0: Just among
2: All right.
0: Us.
2: Have a good one. Bye.
1: Bye-bye.
0: All right. Bye-bye. Indeed. Good crack here. 877-929-9673 or send your questions about language to words@waywardradio.org.
1: Hello, welcome to Away with Words.
3: Hi, this is Mia. I'm calling from Sumter, South Carolina.
1: Sumter. Hello, welcome to the show, Mia. What's up?
3: So I've been thinking a lot lately about good old lexical gaps. And the favorite one of mine, or I guess the least favorite one of mine, is that there's not a word, at least that I'm aware of, for an adult child that is gender neutral. So, you know, you can say my son or my daughter, and that doesn't imply any age at all. But if my mom wanted to talk about me, there's really not another word that she could say other than my kid or my child. And that is weird to me.
1: So you're looking for a single word because for some reason a single word feels better than a double word, like adult child just won't work?
3: Yeah, it just doesn't sound right. It seems like an oxymoron.
1: Maybe. You know, child has more than one meaning, but like a lot of English words.
0: Yeah, but I understand what you're saying. I think this is a frustration for a lot of people. How do you designate that person, and when do you start designating that person?
1: What about grown child?
0: What do you think about that?
3: Grown child, maybe slightly better, but I just wish there was a one-word situation.
1: Okay.
3: Because it's like, to me, if somebody says my child, I mean, I guess you can infer based on the age of the person how old the child might be that they're talking about, but I'm always going to default to that is somebody who is probably under the age of 13. Because after that, it would be, you know, adolescent and then adult.
1: Right.
0: That's a tough one, right? I mean, you have like minor child, you know, my child who's a minor, but you don't have major child. I mean, I think part of it is, when do you start counting that person as an adult too? You know, if they're living at home with you in their 20s or whatever, are they an adult child or are they an adult?
3: And then if you said, yes, my adult who lives with me, that's a weird
0: yeah, exactly.
3: It doesn't work that way. Yeah. And I think I've asked a lot of friends about this. I've asked all over because it's something that was really like stuck in my brain. I couldn't stop thinking about it. And the only answer that I was getting from people that I know was spawn. And I was like, that's really weird.
1: Yeah.
3: That's not
1: Are we
3: something
1: fish?
3: That you would want to use in everyday conversation.
0: Right. Yeah. Right. I mean, there's spawn, there's progeny, there's offspring, there's
1: crush
0: issue
1: fruit.
0: Or fruit of your loins. I don't think that's going to work either.
1: No. Yeah, everything is loaded or clunky or awkward or inappropriate. And all of this, because this topic has been discussed. We've talked about it. It's been 10 years, I think, on the show. But Mia, since you've done the field work, did you come across something that appealed to you?
3: Nothing that, I mean, I think offspring is like maybe the best one, but it still feels weird. So I'm proposing that we work on a new word here. I think we should go the route of like nibbling, which I also think is gross and weird. Don't like that word for gender neutral niece or nephew.
1: One term we haven't mentioned yet, which often comes up in this conversation, is kidult, kid adult. Combined, blended.
0: Yeah, I think we can dispense with that one. I usually see that one in relation to adults who are more interested in childlike things, though.
1: Right. They watch, like, kids' shows.
0: Yeah. My Little Pony or
3: whatever. I've never heard of that before. That's the first encounter I've had with that word.
1: Yeah, it's been around since the 50s, believe it or not.
3: Really?
1: Yep.
0: K-I-D-U-L-T, but you don't want to go there, do you?
1: And it's more often used in the entertainment industry and not so much in everyday language.
0: Yeah, I feel like the closest we get to this is, unfortunately, the term adult child. It really seemed to take off in the 1970s in this country when there was a lot of publicity and research about adult children of alcoholics, you know, ACOA or ACA. And it's been a handy term in psychological circles, but it I agree with you. I think it feels clunky, and you hear the word adult and you're prepared for something besides somebody who's not an adult.
1: One proposal that I have might be the other direction, which is just to get more wordy and brag a little bit. You just kind of go the proud parent route and say, my child, the psychotherapist, or my child, the general in the army, you know, or my child, the oceanographer.
3: Perfect. I will request that my parents only refer to me as my child, the pet photographer, from now on.
1: There we go. My child, the pet photographer.
0: Oh.
1: Perfect. Mia, we're going to get a lot of response to this. We always do when we talk about this particular lexical gap. But thank you for bringing it up, and lots of good talk here on this.
0: Thanks so much.
3: Thanks so much for having me.
0: Bye, Mia.
3: Bye-bye.
1: What's a great one-word way to refer to adult children? Let us know, and we'll let Mia know. 877-929-9673. 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
4: You're listening to Away with Words, the show about language and how we use it. I'm Martha Barnett.
5: And I'm Grant Barrett, and we're joined. Who is that guy? He's got shades, a hat, a trench coat. Hmm. Oh, he's passing secret information. Oh, it's John Chinesky with the week's quiz.
6: I'm so glad you recognize me after all these years, because I have this puzzle and I have no other place to do it but here. So here we go. Now, I know that in the social media spaces of Away with Words, such as our very lively Facebook group, peeves are frowned upon, but I want to discuss something that annoys me. It has to do with alliteration. Now, Webster's defines alliteration as the repetition of initial consonant sounds in two or more words, such as wild and woolly or threatening throngs. But sometimes people consider alliteration to be any two words that begin with the same letter, no matter how they sound. I call this illiteration. Two words that are illiterative if they begin with the same letter but not the same sound. For example, there's a certain kind of furniture. It's a seat with vertical spindles in the back, and apparently it was often used by the guy in charge of a ship. It's a captain's chair. They begin with the same letter, but that's not alliteration. It's illiteration. Now, I'm going to give you guys clues to a two-word phrase that is not alliterative, but is illiterative. Ready to go?
5: Yes.
7: Ready.
6: All right, let's try it. Here's the first one. It's an establishment where they will sell you a PB&J or a BLT or a nice pastrami on rye.
5: It is a sandwich shop.
6: Yes, sandwich shop. Huh. It's close. It's close to alliteration, but it's not. Now, my family had one of these. It's a storage box lined with aromatic wood that's supposed to discourage moths and other pests.
5: Ooh, a cedar chest.
6: Cedar chest. Yeah, CC, but not alliteration. You've spent years studying mental health issues. You've graduated college and are ready to hang out your shingle. All you need now are patients. Best of luck, doctor, in your new...
5: professional
7: psychiatry.
6: just about any combination of that works. Yes. Psychiatry practice is just fine for PP.
5: Oh, I see. I was going to say professional psychiatrist, but you could say MD3 in a row, professional psychiatry practice.
6: Perfectly fine by me, sure. SOHCAHTOA for the trigonometric functions, or PEMDAS for the order of operations, for example.
5: Mnemonic numbers?
7: Ooh.
6: No, what kind of mnemonics?
5: Memories are...
6: What specific area are we talking
7: mathematical.
6: About?
7: Mathematical.
5: Yeah.
6: Mathematical mnemonics, yes.
5: There
6: that's
5: we go.
6: Your MMs. Now, Abe Lincoln had a reputation for telling the truth. But right behind him in second place is President Truman, who just barely got edged out for what nickname?
7: Honest Harry?
6: That's it. That's it. You got it. Honest Harry. Two H's. They don't sound the same. Honest Harry. Now, four times a year, my mom changes the decoration on her front door. Now, once autumn is over, she places a leafy circle made of boughs of holly on it. What does she call it?
7: A winter wreath.
6: Yes, her winter wreath. Two W's, two different sounds. That's all about alliteration.
7: John, that was a lot harder than I thought it would be.
6: Oh, you guys did great.
5: All right, take care. Give our best to the family.
6: You too. Bye-bye.
5: All right, bye-bye.
7: Well, all you listening language lovers, we'd love to hear from you. So give us a call, 877-929-9673, or send your alliterative emails to words@waywardradio.org. Hey there, you have a way with words.
8: Hi, my name's Yvette Matthews, and I'm from Bismarck, North Dakota.
7: Hi, welcome to the show. What can we do for you?
8: Yes, I was more interested in, like, the psychology behind saying certain words. Some words you say are so pleasurable to say, and I was just more interested in why some words were more pleasurable to say than others.
7: Okay, well, you're going to have to tell us what those words are for you.
8: I teach biology, and so some of mine are very biological. So, like, ooh, my absolute favorite word to say is ovoviviparous. It's an amazing phenomenon found in snakes where they're egg laying, but they don't lay their eggs until they're ready to hatch. So their eggs stay inside the female, and then she lays them. They never have a shell on them. So it gives me just such a warm feeling to say.
7: Ovoviviparous. Well, now tell us, do you like the mouthfeel of that word, or is it connected to that phenomenon that you were describing? I mean, it's a pretty cool thing to be ovoviviparous.
8: Yeah, I think it's just the rhythm, saying that rhythm. It seems like the words that are the most pleasurable for me have sort of a innate rhythm to them, and they just sort of roll off the tongue, and they just make it pleasurable for me to say.
7: Mm-hmm. So it could mean something else, and you would still go around saying ovoviviparous.
8: Oh, yes, if I could.
7: This pasta is ovoviviparous.
8: Yeah.
5: That's definitely one of the characteristics of words that are fun to say. As you might guess with word people, because they tend to obsess, but there's been some work done in looking into this, what makes words fun to say, and the natural rhythm in a word, where the stress patterns follow a certain alternating rhythm, that tends to make words a little more fun to say. Stress on the first syllable tends to help. Rhyming or near rhyming, alliteration helps. And reduplication, where there are multiple syllables in a row that are identical or nearly identical, tends to help. This is why tongue twisters often meet a lot of this criteria, except for being the part where they're easy to say. Of course, that's why they're fun to do, because they feel like they should be really fun to, you know, but they're not quite there. Our instinct says they should be easy, because they have these signals of something fun to say, but then they're not. So one tongue twister that some people think is really beautiful, but it's very difficult to say, and even harder for non-native English speakers to understand, is the sentence, Ted had said that Ed had edited it. But if you say it, Ted had said that Ed had edited it, it's got a da-da-da-da-da-da-da-da. You know, it's got a rhythm that really is kind of nice.
7: Yeah, well, you must run into a lot of those as a biologist.
8: Yes. Yeah, so my other fun word to say is a scientific word of a frog in Costa Rica, and it's Leptodactylus pentadactylus. I only get to say it once a year, and it pleases me to no end to be able to say that the one time a year I talk about the frogs from Costa Rica.
5: Say
7: it again.
8: Leptodactylus pentadactylus. So it's the smoky jungle frog.
5: That's very fun to say. That has got rhythm.
8: Yeah.
5: That just feels nice. Yeah. And it's got the alternating very firm consonants, sharp consonants and vowels. That's another thing that you find in stuff that's fun to say, at least in English.
7: Well, Yvette, something tells me that we're going to hear lots of words from lots of listeners who are sharing their own favorite sounding words or just words that they love to say. So we're really glad that you shared this one with us, ovoviviparous.
8: Yes.
7: What's the frog word again?
8: Leptodactylus pentadactylus.
7: Got it. Thank you so much.
5: Thank you so much.
8: Thank you. This was
5: so
8: much fun.
5: All right, take care now. Bye-bye.
8: Bye.
7: Bye.
5: Well, maybe your word is bamboozle or wackadoo or rope-a-dope or squillion. Whatever your favorite word to say is, give us a call, 877-929-9673. 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
7: Here's a great Ethiopian proverb. When spider webs unite, they can tie up a lion.
5: Ooh, I love it.
7: Isn't that a great way of saying there's strength in numbers? You know, pull together and make something happen?
5: Evocative. When spider webs unite, they can tie up a lion.
7: Yeah, those little filaments, but you get enough of them, you can tie up that beast.
5: Beautiful. We're taking your calls and thoughts about language. 877-929-9673 is toll-free in the United States and Canada.
7: Hello, you have a way with words.
9: Hi, Martha. Hi, Grant. My name is Kathy. I'm calling from Wichita, Kansas. The reason I'm calling is because my mom used to have an expression that she would use, and I've often wondered where it came from and what the heck it really means. She was kind of an ornery girl, my mom. She would do, think April Fool Day tricks and things like that. Mm-hmm. And if you ask her why she did that or say, I can't believe you did that, she would say, yep, I guess that's just the kind of hairpin I am. And I always thought, hairpin? What the heck? Does a hairpin have to do with anything? And how can a hairpin be a certain way? So I was just wondering how that expression came to be.
5: That's just the kind of hairpin I am. H-A-I-R-P-I-N, hairpin.
9: That's what I always thought, yes.
5: I don't know. If you listen to the show a lot, you're not going to be surprised. But maybe you will be surprised to find out that this term goes back at least to 1874.
9: Really?
5: Yeah, this expression pops surprised. Up out of the blue in 1874 as just a thing that people start saying. It's so unexpected that newspapers start commenting on it. There's a San Francisco newspaper not long after the expression started appearing, notes that it's the latest slang and it has little idea of its origins. And it catches on and it lasts for so long that it appears in an 1889 collection of Americanisms by John Farmer. And he calls it an inane exclamation. And he says, yeah. Out of season a short time ago. And he says that originated in New York, but that is not the case according to the evidence. Here's what we do know about probably the origin of that's just the kind of hairpin I am, is that it probably refers to the fact that hairpins are bent, B-E-N-T. That is, they're folded over in the middle. And bent, for a long time, to the 1500s, has referred to one's tendencies. Like you might say one's tendency, say, towards food, eating, or your tendency to be athletic, or your tendency to be amorous when drunk, that sort of thing. Mm-hmm. And you might say, that's how I am bent, which is basically the same meaning. And even later, to call someone bent would mean that they were dishonest or crooked or criminal. And to say, that's just the kind of hairpin I am, you say, that's my tendency. That's just the way I roll. That's just how
9: that's
5: I am.
9: That's my bent.
5: Yeah, that's my bent. And so I really think that's what's happening here, because hairpins have long been referred to as an example of something that's bent. He's as bent as a hairpin. Yeah. You know, meaning he's crooked. Uh-huh. He's dishonest.
7: That makes sense. Mm-hmm. So your mom wasn't a straight pin. She was a hairpin.
5: Yeah, she was a hairpin.
9: She was a hairpin. She was, that's for sure.
7: So, Kathy, I have to ask, are you carrying on her ornery tradition?
9: As often as I can. That's just the kind of hairpin I am.
7: Well, Kathy, thank you so much for calling and sharing these memories.
9: Thank you.
5: Take care now.
9: Bye-bye. I appreciate you too. Bye-bye.
7: Bye-bye. 877-929-9673.
5: Hello, you have a way with words.
10: Hi, this is John Burrell.
5: Hi, John. Where are you calling from?
10: I'm calling from Hapag, New York.
5: What's on your mind?
10: Well, I'm interested in the word proctor. I work as a proctor, and I prefer to call myself an exam administrator. I don't like the word proctor. I don't know where it comes from. Everybody seems to know what it means, but it's a peculiar word. And then you throw in the proctologist who, what does he have to do with being a proctor? And I just thought you guys could shed some light on it.
5: All right. Wait a second here. So you went straight from proctor to proctologist.
10: Well, I was thinking of the words that might have the same root, that the only two words I know is proctor and proctologist. So there you have it.
7: Well, John, you'll be relieved to know that proctor and proctologist have nothing to do with each other.
10: Well, no pun intended, but yes, I am relieved.
7: You're relieved. Well, I'm glad to hear that. Yeah, we should talk about those two words a little bit. The word proctor itself is a shortened form of an older English word, procurator, which in the 1300s meant a steward or a manager of a household or a provider, and it came to us through Old French. And by the 15th century, the word proctor could mean the business manager of a church or a college. And by the late 17th century, it was being used in universities in Europe to mean somebody who officiates the kind of thing you're talking about. And it ultimately goes back to a Latin word, procurator, which means a manager or an overseer. It's somebody who cares for or advocates for something. And it's related to words like procure, meaning to provide, or proxy, somebody who stands in for somebody else. And when you're talking about a proctologist, well, that goes back to a Greek word, proktos, which means anus. In more prudish translations of Aristophanes, it'll be translated as arse, but it's really anus, which is an interesting word itself. That's the Latin word for ring. And if you have an annular eclipse, what you're talking about is the sun's light forming a ring around the moon. And it also shows up in the Spanish word for ring, anillo. So the good news is that your job has nothing to do with butts.
10: That's wonderful news.
5: But with proctologist, you know, there are all these joking terms within the medical field that I feel obligated to share here.
7: Obligated. Okay.
5: Now, this
10: okay,
5: is,
10: I'd love
5: this
10: to hear
5: is among the medical professionals themselves. So proctologists are jokingly referred to as rear admirals by their medical colleagues.
7: Yeah, John, maybe you could call yourself that.
5: It's because they admire all. And they're also called comprehensive physicians because they see their patients as a whole.
10: They certainly do.
5: If someone gives you proctalgia, it's a fancy way of saying you penis in the anus.
10: Terrific. That's great. Well, I really appreciate it.
5: Well, there you go, John. I hope we cleared this up for you.
10: You certainly did, and I really appreciate you having me on. And keep up the great work. Love to listen.
5: All right. Take care now. Bye, John.
7: Bye, John.
10: Thank you. Bye. Okay.
5: Well, whether or not you're a member of the Rear Admiralty, you can give us a call, 877-929-9673, and talk to us about the language similarities that befuddle and amaze you. Or send us an email, words@waywardradio.org.
7: Jonathan Saha is an associate professor of history at Durham University in England, and he just published a book that contains one of the great dedications of all time. Apparently his cat's name is Toast, T-O-A-S-T, and the dedication page reads simply, "For Toast, the cat, who was no help at all." I think anybody who has ever sat at a computer along with a cat in the room knows what we're talking about.
5: Yeah, it reminds me of those pictures that make the rounds every once in a while of ancient manuscripts 1,500 years ago that show cats traipsing through ink, leaving their little footprints on manuscripts along the margins.
7: I should also mention that Dr. Saha studies colonial Myanmar, and his book is titled Colonizing Animals Interspecies Empire in Myanmar, and it's about how the lives of animals were irrevocably changed by British imperialism.
5: Oh, so he's like constantly turning to Toast saying, "Well, what do you think about that, Toast?" And Toast just grooming, licking a paw, staring blankly back.
7: Send us your favorite book dedications, words@waywardradio.org.
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7: This show's about language seen through the lens of family, history, and culture. Stick around for more.

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1: You're listening to Away With Words, the show about language and how we use it. I'm Grant Barrett.
2: And I'm Martha Barnett. James Augustus Henry Murray was a Scottish autodidact, a teacher, an amateur philologist, and in 1879 he began work on what would become the revered Oxford English Dictionary. The dictionary involved a vast collaborative effort, academics and volunteer readers all writing letters to Murray helping to gather information about the use of this word and that. And he received scores of letters every day, and he wrote many more. And now, thanks to a project led by Professor Charlotte Brewer of Oxford and research fellow Stephen Turton of Cambridge, you can read those letters for yourself online. And Grant, it's this rich trove of correspondence with famous writers like Thomas Hardy and George Eliot, as well as with average folks who wrote to praise or to quibble with Murray's work. And it's really fascinating to eavesdrop on Murray and his Victorian correspondents as they wrestle with which words are obscene and how exactly to write about them in a dictionary. But one of my favorite letters is to an unknown correspondent in 1884. And this correspondent was complaining about the word advertisemental. And Murray writes in part, "I have to thank you for your advice. You will readily apprehend that I receive a good deal of that. Everybody has his own likes and dislikes in the way of words, and the spirit moves many to communicate them to me. I suppose it relieves people of some irritation to do so, and makes them feel better." Then later he says, "You don't like advertisemental. I like it as well as testamental, monumental, sacramental, governmental, fundamental, instrumental, or any other mental, and it is to me a distinct increase of power to the language to be able to say advertisemental triumphs instead of triumphs in the way of advertising. But the dictionary does not advise you to say so. It merely records the fact that such has been said." And Grant, you can just hear the weariness in his voice, can't you? I thought you'd appreciate that.
1: Yeah, that's the life of the lexicographer, is just defending your mode of operation. You're showing how the language is used rather than demonstrating how it should be used.
2: Exactly. I guess we should point out what a scriptorium is. This was the name that Murray gave to the small shed, at least it started out as a small shed, where he was doing his work, where he was gathering all this information about the English language.
1: Oh, yeah. There's pictures of it. It's a wonderful space filled with cubby holes and shelves and all kinds of different cabinetry filled with scripts and manuscripts and papers, everything, recording the citations and all of the work. It's just wonderful. You would just love to take a time machine there.
2: Oh, yeah, and visit Murray with that long, long beard, right?
1: Yeah, and all of the people working for him. It's a long list of incredible names attached to what was the New English Dictionary and became the Oxford English Dictionary.
2: Well, you can check out those letters at murrayscriptorium.org.
1: And we'll link to that from our website at waywardradio.org. 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You'll find our phone number, our email address, a way to reach us through Skype, through WhatsApp, and lots of other methods. We'd love to hear from you. Hello, you have a way with words.
3: Hi, this is Ben Smitkoff calling from Boston, Massachusetts.
1: Hi, Ben. Welcome to the show.
2: What's up?
3: So I have a two-year-old who one of her favorite things to do is to play with buckles, B-U-C-K-L-E, which is important in just a minute. I have a bio background, and I knew that there's a word for cheek, buckle, B-U-C-C-A-L. And on a lark, I wanted to see if they were related, and they were. And now I get to my question, which is, I told this to my father, who is a retired physician. He said, "Oh, that's interesting, but what about the dessert?" And there's a New England dessert called the buckle, B-U-C-K-L-E, and I didn't know, so I figured I'd give you guys a call.
2: What a delicious question. Yeah, all these words are connected. You're right. You have a scientific background, did you say?
3: I do. I have an undergraduate degree in biology.
2: Oh, okay. All right. So then you know that buckle, B-U-C-C-A-L, has to do with the cheek. And that goes back to the Latin word for cheek, bucca. And the Latin word bucula means the cheek strap of a metal helmet. And on those old metal helmets that Romans used to wear, they'd have little knobs sticking out. And later, bucola, those little knobs on the cheek strap of a helmet, came to mean the little pointy knob on a shield. And then the old French word for this part that sticks out, the boucle, it's related to those words, started to apply to a spiked metal ring for holding a belt. So, you know, you've got a little spike sticking out and you put the ring over it and that secures the belt. And all of those words are related, if you think about buckles and bending, they're related to the Middle English word bokelen, which means to bend or warp or arch the body. And we get the word buckle, meaning to bend under the weight of something or to collapse. And that seems to be the connection with that kind of dessert that you're talking about. And it's one of many foods that are named for what they do, because there's, I mean, the buckle that you're talking about, it's kind of like a cobbler, is that right?
3: Yeah, I've always known it as like a almost like a cake batter with a lot of fruit in it.
2: Yeah, there's a similar dessert that's called a slump. It's kind of the same idea. Huh. So that cobbler buckles, and the similar dessert slumps. There's also another version of this. It's very similar, called grunt. Have you heard of that one?
3: I've not heard of that one, no.
2: Yeah, that's also a New England dish, and it's called grunts because of the bubbling sound that the fruit makes when it's stewed. All of those desserts are somewhat similar, but there are a lot of words in English, actually, and in other languages too, that have to do with what the food is said to do. You know, like bubble and squeak in Britain,
3: yeah.
2: or shabu shabu, that Japanese broth that sounds like shabu shabu when it's boiling. So the dessert called buckle, as far as we know, has to do with the way that it just kind of collapses. So all of those words are connected in kind of weird ways.
3: Yeah, thank you so much. I'll have to tell my father.
1: A couple other things here. So a buckle, the dessert, is kind of like a crumble or a cobbler or a streusel?
2: Yeah, very similar to that. I'm getting hungry just talking about this. Oh,
1: and you mentioned the grunt. Now, as I understand it, those are also common in the Maritimes in Canada. Hmm. And also that is where blueberry buckles in particular are common in the Maritimes. Mm-hmm. Blueberry buckles are probably the most common kind of buckle, as far as I know.
2: Mm-hmm.
1: The other thing is, I want to go all the way back to that Latin. That is, if I remember correctly, the source of the Spanish word boca for mouth.
2: It could well be. Yeah, I never thought about that, but yeah, probably.
1: Thank you, Ben, for your conversation.
2: Yeah,
1: we really appreciate
2: thanks
1: it.
2: Thanks for calling.
3: Thank you so much. Take care.
1: Bye-bye.
2: Okay.
1: Food words are some of our favorite words to talk about. No matter where you are in the world, email us, words@waywardradio.org, or go to waywardradio.org/contact to find even more ways to reach out.
2: Hello, you have a way with words.
4: Hi, this is Logan. I'm calling from Frankfort, Kentucky.
2: So what's on your mind, Logan?
4: So I grew up in Pulaski County here in Kentucky, and I was curious. Now that I live in Frankfort and work with a lot of people who aren't necessarily from, you know, so close to Eastern Kentucky, a lot of times I say words like wasper that, you know, kind of catches them off guard. And so I got to thinking one day about that word wasper and was curious, I guess, you know, why it regionally, I guess, got elongated with the ER instead of wasp, like everybody wants to hear.
2: So you use wasper to refer to the insect with the stinger?
4: Yeah, that's right.
1: Okay. And are you the only person you know that says that?
4: I know a number of other people. When I was growing up in Pulaski County, wasper was, I didn't realize that, you know, until I learned about colloquialisms later in life that, you know, that everybody didn't use the word wasper. That was total commonplace to me. And so I've asked people from, you know, around Pulaski and up through Eastern Kentucky, and it's a little spotty, it seems, you know, who uses the word wasper and who doesn't.
1: Yeah, that's exactly right. Eastern Kentucky is exactly where I would expect to find that. The various linguistic atlases and field work on dialects and bits of research done, and even just folklore collected and novels that have been written have found that Wasper is far more common in eastern Kentucky, parts of Tennessee, and North Carolina, kind of where those states meet. You could just draw a big circle, maybe 150, 200 miles or so. There are some reports from other states, but that's kind of the main place where people would say Wasper. It's recorded in print as far back as the 1940s, but I have no doubt that it's much, much older than that. It's often the way with these things where they're far older than when they first show up in print. Now, as to the why, well, with these dialect pronunciations, the why is not something that we can usually say. It's just as the way people speak. It may have something to do with the heritage of the people, where they come from. There's a lot of settlement history there of people from a particular part of the UK. And I note that in the UK, Jasper can mean wasp, but I don't know that the Jasper is earlier than the Wasper in the US. They may be unrelated, might be just a coincidence. So I'm not really sure.
2: Huh. But the ER gets added to some mm-hmm. words in that area.
1: Yeah, billfolder instead of billfold. Do you know anybody mm-hmm. that says that, Logan?
4: No, I don't think I've ever heard anybody say billfolder. That would be a new one to me, I believe.
1: What about musicianer instead of musician?
4: No, I don't think I've ever heard that either.
1: Yeah, they're both less common. Let me ask you, have you ever heard anybody, instead of saying wasper, saying wast? It would look like W-A-S-T.
4: Well, I've not heard washed, but I'll tell you what kind of deviates a little bit more that I've heard is warsper with an extra R thrown in there, mm-hmm. kind of like, you know, I hear a lot of old folks say warsh and things mm-hmm. like water, and so I hear that extra R get added occasionally.
1: Yep, that has been recorded as well. That warsper, as a matter of fact, is one that shows up in the dialect dictionaries for sure, that R insertion. And all of these things happen as a natural function of just the way the sounds appear in the mouth. So when you have a wasp, that S and P are hard to pronounce together. And one interesting thing is that wasper sometimes, for some people, is only in the plural and not the singular. That wasper would mean more than one wasp. And not a single wasp.
4: Well, that's funny, because I've had, a couple of people that I work with that aren't from the area agree that, you know, in the plural, waspers instead of wasps, it just rolls off the tongue better and feels a little better to say.
1: Yeah, because the SPS is hard to say, but waspers mm-hmm. is easier to say.
4: Yeah.
1: All right. Well, Logan, thank you so much for the call. We really appreciate it. If anything else occurs to you from Pulaski County, we would love to take your call again.
4: All right. Well, thank you. I appreciate it.
1: All right. Be well.
2: Good talking with you.
4: All right. Good talking with you all.
2: Give us a call, 877-929-9673, and tell us about the language where you live. Hello. You have a way with words.
5: Yes. Hi. My name is Katya Hilton, and I'm calling from Jacksonville, Florida.
2: Welcome, Katya.
1: Hi, Katya.
5: So, yes, I'm calling because the other day you guys had people on that were talking about sayings from other countries and how they do or do not translate into English. And it reminded me of a very funny saying in German that my brother and I don't think is funny, but my parents think is hilarious. And what it is when my family, when you talk to them about if something were some way, like if I had this or if I had that, my mother always says, wenn Oma Räder hätte, wäre sie ein Omnibus. And the exact translation is, if Grandma had wheels, she would be a bus. And the first time we heard it, my brother and I are like, what? That doesn't make any sense. And my mother had to explain it to me. And then I said, oh, I get it. You mean like, if I had ham, I'd make a ham and cheese sandwich if I had cheese. And there's a long silence, and my mother's like, what? Was? And so the meaning is the same, but the literal translations just do not cross in German.
1: Wait, is your ham and cheese one a saying? Because I've never heard that, and that is hilarious.
5: Oh, you haven't heard that? See, I thought that. I like that saying. I hear that a lot.
1: Oh, I love that one. Let's hear that again.
5: Sure. Like, if I had ham, I'd make a ham and cheese sandwich if I had cheese. That's one that my husband said a lot. He says that a lot.
1: But all these are about wishing for things that aren't happening and probably can't happen. All right, so I've done some digging on this. Actually, we had somebody ask about this on Twitter in July, and I have found it in Spanish as far as 1915, Dutch, 1932, Portuguese, 1936, Italian, and Yiddish, and I bet it's in other European languages, all versions of this. The Spanish version I found in 1912, if my aunt, instead of skirts, had wheels, she wouldn't be my aunt, she'd be a bicycle.
5: Wow, that's amazing. But in English, there's nothing like it. There's no
1: English,
5: saying like that.
1: Believe it or not, has borrowed directly from the German. All of the earliest uses we know of in English were translated from German. So they were like German books, many of them from the 1880s about Bismarck, translated directly from the German into English. And so that's how it entered English, was from the German. The earliest one I found in German was from 1876. Wenn meine Tante Rede hätte, war es ein Omnibus. So it's about the aunt rather than the grandmother. And actually, the person who's being talked about around the world in all these variations changes. So it could be an aunt, a grandma, a mother-in-law. It's almost always a woman. And the vehicle changes, too. It's a bus, a bicycle, a cart, an ox cart, a tea cart, a shopping cart, a trolley, a tram, a cable car, a motorcycle, a wagon, an automobile, or a carriage. So there's a lot of variations on this around the world over the last 100-plus years.
5: See, I had no idea this was even a thing anywhere else. Yeah, I was even wondering if my family had made it up.
1: Oh, no. This is a long tradition. You guys are firmly in a long tradition. You wear it proudly. You should put this on shirts, and you'll have many people
5: recognize
1: it. I will
5: have to tell my mom that we won't think her saying is so stupid anymore.
1: No, it goes back to the 1870s, at least as early as the 1870s.
5: Wow. Yeah. She'll be thrilled to hear that.
1: But Katya, thank you for sharing inside your family's history and memories. We really appreciate it.
5: Well, thank you. This has been very, very interesting. I really appreciate you taking the time to talk to me.
1: Our pleasure.
6: Thanks for
5: calling. All right. Thank you so much.
6: Alrighty.
5: Bye-bye.
1: Take care.
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1: Special thanks to Michael Breslauer, Josh Eccles, Claire Grotting, Bruce Rogo, Rick Seidenworm, and Betty Willis.
6: Thanks for listening. I'm Martha Barnett.
1: And I'm Grant Barrett. Until next time, goodbye.
6: Bye.

else that I would rather be. And if I could be anywhere,

0: you're witnessing somebody tapping into a sense of optimism, a sense of potential.
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0: She grew up in the Baptist Church in Detroit, and you can hear that beautiful Midwest gospel sound all over her singing, but also her piano playing.
1: John Morrison talks about Aretha Franklin live at Fillmore West as it turns 55 on the Culture Corner today. I'm Raina Duris. This is World Cafe.
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2: 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At one point, frontman Nico Capitan was playing guitar with his teeth, which I always find so impressive. Here's Freako, 7 Degrees.

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3: From NPR, this is World Cafe. I'm Raina Duris. Your next song is a new one from a 26-year-old artist named Alex Amen. It's called Cabin by the Sea. And this isn't some guy from like Brooklyn or something who's playing a character and spending a week in a cabin writing songs. Alex Amen literally dropped out of school to live in a commune and then moved to Washington State's Puget Sound to live in a literal cabin by the sea. He even got into building wooden boats. He really, really means this. Alex Amen, Cabin by the Sea, new on World Cafe.

0: That's In the Stars, new from the Stones. You'll also hear new music from Death Cab for Cutie this hour. New Goose. Can you feel it? The rapture rising up. Will it be enough? Will it be enough? And Johnny Blue Skies. Right then and there, I knew it was gonna be the situation. All those tunes and more on the way. I'm Raina Duris. This is World Cafe.
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0: Okay, so I just learned this. When Massive Attack released this next song, they did it under the band name Massive. 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

0: My son, we are six. The turban is a part of our identity. 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
4: You're listening to World Cafe, live from the archives. I'm Raina Duras, and this is the part of the show where you hear a couple of exclusive live performances recorded for World Cafe. And if you have a pet, especially if you have a pet that you wish you were hanging out with right now, this one's for you. It's Jane Sibbery. Everything Reminds Me of My Dog, recorded live for World Cafe. Everything.

0: One Way Out from the Allman Brothers. And that is the end of this edition of World Cafe. Thank you so much for letting me play you some songs today. I always enjoy it so much. Thank you for supporting public radio and the public radio stations who support this show. We produce it at WXPN at the University of Pennsylvania in Philadelphia. I'm Raina Duris. 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
2: Beth Orton's new album, The Ground Above, is due out June 26th. 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

You're tuning in to Northland Afternoon right here on the North 103.3, and that was The Cure with Pictures of You from that 1989 album, Disintegration. Before that, we heard from Cracker kicking off Northland Afternoon with that song, Get Off This. And my name is Caitlin Brinza. I hope your Tuesday is going swimmingly. I'll be spinning some tracks for your afternoon until 6 o'clock tonight. And coming up within this hour, we'll be hearing some music from Black Market Brass. We have Buck Meek with a new song this hour. And some music from Gloria Jones as well. And before we get back into the music, the North 103.3 is supported by listeners like you. 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And we have two more tracks coming your way. We'll be jumping back to 1957 with Buddy Holly and the Crickets. But before that, we'll be hearing from Anna Tivell and that song Airplane to Nowhere from the Animal Poem album. All right here on the North 103.3.

That was Buddy Holly and the Crickets right here on the North 103.3 with that song, Not Fade Away. Before that, kicking off our two-song set was Anna Tivol with Airplane to Nowhere. And we are going to take a quick break from the music and look at the forecast for today. And before we get into the weather, today's weather on the North 103.3 is supported in part by Widseth. 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And the forecast for this afternoon is looking to be cloudy, a near steady temperature in the upper 40s, with northwest winds of 15 miles per hour. Those gusts of wind reaching up to 25 miles per hour are also expected. And tonight, mostly cloudy in the evening and then becoming partly cloudy with widespread frost after midnight. Cooler with lows in the lower 30s, northwest winds of 10 to 15 miles per hour. Those gusts once again reaching up to 25 miles per hour. And that being said, there is that freeze warning in effect from midnight tonight until 8 a.m. on Wednesday. And taking a current look at the weather in Duluth upon the hill, it's partly sunny and 51. Down by the harbor, 54 degrees and cloudy. Two Harbors is partly sunny, 48 degrees there. Looking at Cloquet, 50 and cloudy. And across the bridge in Superior, Wisconsin, it is cloudy and 54. Ashland, 51. And Hayward, 49 degrees. Cloudy skies in those areas as well. And we will be jumping back into the music with that new track from Buck Meek, Can I Mend It? This comes from the album The Mirror. After that, some music from Calibro 35 and Jesse Roper. All right here on the North 103.3, your music connection.

0: You're tuning in to Northland Afternoon, and that was Jesse Roper and that new song, Sweet Little Caroline. And that comes from the EP, Daisy, Wake Up. Calibro 35 before that with Mr. Magic and Buck Meek kicking off that set. And before we head back into the music, the final showdown in the North 103.3's Battle of the Beer Names is upon us. 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And then you can join us at Earthrider for our live broadcast tap party on Friday, May 29th. And we will be headed back into the music here in a moment. We'll be hearing some Minnesota music from Black Market Brass with that song Echo AD from the album Hawks. After that, some music from Sun Little and Cowboy Junkies. All this coming up after a quick message right here on The North.
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You're tuning in to Northland Afternoon, and we just took a jump back to 1993 with Cowboy Junkies, and that song, Anniversary Song, and that comes from the album Pale Sun, Crescent Moon. Sun Little before that with that new song, Whip the Wind, and some Minnesota music kicking off that set. That was Black Market Brass. And we have three more tracks bringing us to the top of the hour, but before we head back into the music, Aspirus Health serves the people and families of northern Minnesota, Wisconsin, and upper Michigan with preventative health care, annual screenings, and immunization services. Details at aspirus.org. And in this last set for the 3 o'clock hour, we'll be hearing some music from Edwin Collins, closing out the hour with Of Monsters and Men, and right now, Gloria Jones. This is Heartbeat, right here on The North.

Thanks to listeners like you, this is The North, 103.3 WDSE FM Duluth, and is also streaming online at thenorth1033.org. Closing out the 3 o'clock hour was Of Monsters and Men and that song Dream Team from the 2025 album All Is Love and Pain in the Mouse Parade. Before that, Edwin Collins with A Girl Like You, and Gloria Jones kicking off that set. And we will be starting up this 4 o'clock hour of Northland Afternoon here with Ben Harper and that song Widow of a Living Man from the 1997 album The Will to Live. After that, a live track from Ani DiFranco. And before we head back into the music, programming on the North is supported in part by the Minnesota Department of Public Safety, reminding you that speeders will pay a price, maybe the ultimate price. Please slow down. Extra speed patrols now on Minnesota roads. And we will be jumping back into the music right now on the North, 103.3.

You're tuning in to Northland Afternoon right here on the North 103.3. And that was Ani DeFranco with a live version of 32 Flavors. Before that, kicking off this 4 o'clock hour was Ben Harper and the song Widow of a Living Man. And my name is Caitlin Brenza, spinning some tracks for your Tuesday afternoon, running until 6 o'clock tonight. And coming up within this hour, we'll be hearing some new songs from Noah Kahan. We have a new track from the Milk Carton Kids as well. And coming up here shortly, a BBO Sound Machine. And we will be jumping back into the music with Lewis Uffman and Empress Of with that song Highway from the 2024 album Crystal Medium Blue. After that, Big Mama Thornton. All right here on the North 103.3 Community Run Radio.

You're tuning in to listener-supported radio on the North 103.3, and that was some new music from Abibio Sound Machine, and that single, Return to Sender. Before that, we heard from Big Mama Thornton, and that song, Down Home Shakedown. And Louis Ofman and Empress of kicking off that set. And we are going to take a quick break from the music and look at the forecast for today. And today's weather on the North 103.3 is supported by Widseth, architects, engineers, environmental scientists, and land surveyors. 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And the forecast for this afternoon is looking to be cloudy skies with a near steady temperature in the upper 40s, northwest winds around 15 miles per hour, gust of wind reaching up to 25 miles per hour as well. Looking forward to tonight, mostly cloudy in the evening and then becoming partly cloudy with widespread frost expected after midnight. Cooler with lows in the lower 30s, those northwest winds continuing at 10 to 15 miles per hour, gust of wind once again reaching up to 25 miles per hour as well. That being said, there is a freeze warning in effect from midnight tonight until 8 a.m. on Wednesday, so if you've got some plants outside, might want to cover them up. A current look at the weather in Duluth upon the Hill. It's partly sunny and 50 degrees. Down by the harbor, 54 and cloudy. Two Harbors, 48. Partly sunny skies there. Looking at Cloquet, where it's cloudy and 52 degrees. And across the bridge in Superior, Wisconsin, it is cloudy and 54. Ashland, 53. And Hayward, 51 degrees. Cloudy skies in those areas as well. And we will be jumping back into the music here with a new track from Mitski. That is Where's My Phone from the album Nothing's About to Happen to Me. After that, we'll be hearing another new song from the Milk Carton Kids and Hooray for the Riff Raff as well. All right here on the North 103.3, your music connection.

0: That was Hooray for the Riff Raff right here on the North 103.3 with that song Crash on the Highway from the 2014 album Small Town Heroes. The Milk Carton Kids before that with Blinded and Smiling, and Mitski kicking off that set, that new single. And we are going to jump back into the music here momentarily, but this week is Duluth Dylan Fest throughout the area, and the North 103.3 is helping celebrate the 85th birthday of Bob Dylan with some concert tickets to events happening at Sacred Heart Music Center. 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Music of Bob Dylan concert with Dan Israel and friends on Saturday, May 23rd, both of them at Sacred Heart Music Center in Duluth, beginning at 7 p.m. The North 103.3 wishes Bob Dylan a happy 85th birthday by gifting you, the listener, free tickets to Duluth Dylan Fest performances. And coming up within our next set of music, we'll be hearing that new song from Noah Kahan that I mentioned earlier on. But before that, we'll be hearing from Fenalily and that song Lights Light Up from the 2023 album Big Picture. That'll be coming up after this quick message right here on The North.
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Before that, jumping back to 2023 with Fena Lily and that song Lights Light Up, kicking off that set. And the North 103.3 receives support from At Sarah's Table Chester Creek Cafe at 19th Avenue East and 8th Street in Duluth, a farm-to-table restaurant with online ordering and curbside pickup available. 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And we have two more tracks coming your way. We'll be hearing some music from The Lowest Pair and Small Town Therapy. But right now, we have Dawes from their 2016 album, We're All Gonna Die. And we'll be hearing that song, Roll With The Punches, right here on The North 103.3.

You're tuning in to Northland Afternoon right here on the North. And that was some Minnesota music from The Lowest Pair and Small Town Therapy with that song, Mount Rainier. That comes from the 2022 Horse Camp album. Before that, we heard from Dawes and that song, Roll with the Punches. And the time is 4:51 and we have two more tracks bringing us into the 5 o'clock hour. And we will be jumping back into the music here with Gregory Alan Isakov and Sylvan Esso on a cover they worked on together called Fade Into You. Closing out the hour is the OJs, right here on the North 103.3, your music connection.

0: That was Mercy right here on the North 103.3 with that song Wandering Attention from the Volume 2 album that came out last year. Before that, kicking off the 5 o'clock hour was Green Sky Bluegrass and their song Born Again. And I hope your Tuesday is treating you well. My name is Caitlin Brinza, spinning some music for your afternoon until 6 o'clock tonight. Kicking off at 6 o'clock is Road Salt Rewind. And in this hour, we'll be hearing from Lake Street Dive. We have a new track from Tyler Ballgame, some music from Kurt Vile as well. And before we head back into the music, support for the North on 103.3 is provided in part by Sacred Heart Music Center, a special event center showcasing regional, national, and international artists all year long. Located on 4th Street in downtown Duluth, Sacred Heart Music Center is a proud sponsor of the North 103.3, your music connection. And we will be getting back into the music here with Sam Henshaw and that song, Hair Down, from the new album, It Could Be Worse. After that, jumping back to 1970 with The Temptations and some music from Sly and the Family Stone. All this coming up after a quick message right here on The North.
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You're tuning in to the North on 103.3 FM, and that was Sly and the Family Stone with Everyday People from that 1969 album, Stand. Before that was The Temptations with the title track to that album, Psychedelic Shack, and Sam Henshaw kicking off that set. And we are going to take a quick break from the music and look at the forecast for today. And tonight is looking to be mostly cloudy this evening and then becoming partly cloudy. Widespread frost is expected after midnight. Cooler temperatures with lows in the lower 30s. Northwest winds of 10 to 15 miles per hour. Those gusts of wind expected to reach up to 25 miles per hour as well. That being said, there is a freeze warning in effect from midnight tonight until 8 a.m. on Wednesday. And looking forward to Wednesday, widespread frost once again in the morning, and then sunny skies, not as cool with highs in the lower 60s. And taking a look at the weather currently in Duluth upon the Hill, it's partly sunny and 51 degrees. Down by the harbor, 54 and cloudy. Two harbors, slightly cooler, sitting at 48. Cloudy skies there as well. Cloquet, cloudy and 52. And taking a look across the bridge in Superior, Wisconsin, it is 54 degrees and cloudy. Ashland, 53. And Hayward, 51. Cloudy skies in those areas once again. And coming up within our next set of music, we'll be hearing some tracks from Wild Child. We have the Staple Singers in the mix as well. And right now, that new song from Kurt Vile. This is Chance to Bleed from the album Philadelphia's Been Good to Me. All right here on listener-supported radio, The North.

0: You're tuning in to the North on 103.3 FM. That was the Staple Sisters with I'll Take You There. Before that, Wild Child and their song End of the World. And Kurt Vile kicking off that set. And support for the North comes from Winnipeg Folk Festival, July 9th through 12th at Birds Hill Provincial Park. Featuring artists including Father John Misty and Lucy Dacus, along with a range of folk and roots performers. More at winnipegfolkfestival.ca. And we have a couple more tracks coming your way. We'll be hearing some music from Curtis Harding. We have Lake Street Dive in the mix. And coming up after a quick message is the latest from Tyler Ballgame and that song Matter of Taste from the album For the First Time Again. All right here on the North 103.3.
1: Beth Orton's new album The Ground Above is due out June 26th. 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

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That comes from the album Free Yourself Up. Curtis Harding before that with The Power, and Tyler Ballgame kicking off that set. And the time is 5:46, and we have three more tracks to bring us into the 6 o'clock hour when Road Salt Rewind will be kicking off. Before we get back into the music, support for the North comes from Blue Ox Music Festival, returning to the Pines Music Park in Eau Claire, June 25th through 27th. Artists include Pertnir Sandstone, Daniel Donato's Cosmic Country, and Valerie June. Part of a three-day celebration of folk, roots, and Americana music. Learn more at blueoxmusicfestival.com. And in this final set, we'll be hearing some music from These Sacred Souls, closing out the hour with Counting Crows, and right now, some Minnesota music from Ben Weaver. This is Peach Picking Time Down in Georgia from the 1999 album El Camino Blues. All right here on the North.

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2: 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I'm DJ Pavo. Thanks, Caitlin, for taking us through Northland Afternoon. I've got some new tracks lined up for you tonight. And starting it off is something I thought was new up until about a few minutes ago when I found out that this new record is actually a compilation. But I still thought the song was cool, so I'll play it for you. It's from an artist called Born at Midnight, a duo based in Montreal. And this one came out in 2022. It's called Why Oh Why.
3: Better start.

0: Taoist monks had good intention playing doctor with what God's got. We saw divine intervention rattle through the bones of everybody that was ever shot.
1: I wanna be a wolf so I can understand. But I don't wanna know what it's like.

That was Ear from New York with Ne Plus Ultra, new release on A24 Music. Before that was Yard Act out of Leeds with their latest single, Redeemer. And at the top of the hour, you heard Born at Midnight with Why Oh Why. Here's something new from a band out of Austin. They're called Touch Girl Apple Blossom, appropriately signed to K Records. And this is off of their new record. It's called I'm Lucky I Found You.

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They just came out with their record Sandbox, their first record in 14 years, and brings back a lot of memories of the Top 40 radio from back when I was a kid. Maybe it brings back some memories for you, too. Before that, you heard something that's been a real hit with the Road Salt Radio DJs, the new single from Duluth band Oblique, that was Choir. And even before that was Touch Girl Apple Blossom with I'm Lucky I Found You. And up next, we're going to switch things up a little bit with something from a rapper by the name of Kuru from Rockville, Maryland. And I thought the name sounded a bit familiar. It's a, it's also a disease that you can get from cannibalism. So there's your fun fact of the day. It's rare, though, so don't worry. Here's FW19 by Kuru.

0: Wednesday, May 20th on Northland Morning, we'll hear about a tree planting event with Community Action Duluth on Green Visions. Plus, we'll monkey around and chat with Chris Monroe about barrels on a Best of Hypotheticals. That's Wednesday on Northland Morning.
1: You just heard a new single by a band out of South London. That was Go Love Yourself by Fat Dog. Before that, you heard What You Want featuring Justice by Angel and remixed by Effers. Even before that was Kuru with Fall Winter 19. And here's something else from London, something from a band called R.I.P. Magic. 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

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You just heard Modest Mouse with their latest single, Picking Dragons Pockets. Before that was your second out of fourth song from a Montreal artist. That was Sunforger with Say Sorry. And even before that, you heard R.I.P. Magic with Screw Dark. 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And here's a track from Frog. It's called Je Ne Sais Pas.

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1: 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Jeff Carmack hanging out with you for a couple of hours. Plenty of tasty jams for whatever kind of toast you want to bring along. And let's start things off here with The Outlaws and a nice long tasty jam. 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